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Don't miss out on this weekend's events at the Putnam County Fairgrounds off of Highway 17 South in East Palatka. Remember, don't miss out on the fun at the fairgrounds this weekend. Tonight's weather forecast calling for a 40% chance of showers and thunderstorms with mostly cloudy skies and a low of 75 degrees. Westerly winds at 5 to 10 miles per hour, gusting as high as 16 miles per hour. Tomorrow, 10% chance of showers and thunderstorms with fairgrounds off of Highway 17 South in East Palatka. Remember, don't miss out on the fun at the fairgrounds this weekend. Tonight's weather forecast calling for a 40% chance of showers and thunderstorms with mostly cloudy skies and a low of 75 degrees. Westerly winds at 5 to 10 miles per hour, gusting as high as 16 miles per hour. Tomorrow, 10% chance of showers and thunderstorms with mostly sunny and hot, a high near 95 with heat index values as high as high 95, heat index values 102. And that's a look at your Bass Capital Radio weather. The Putnam County Fairgrounds will be welcoming the Palatka Bird Show June 28th at the Expo Hall at the Putnam County Fairgrounds off of Yelvington Road in East Palatka. Put the date on your calendar to attend the Palatka Bird Show June 28th at the Expo Hall at the Putnam County Fairgrounds. For more information, call the Fairgrounds at 386-328-3247. That's all coming up June 28th at the Fairgrounds.

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Now here I am, a thousand stones away from him. He recognized me on the first day I came in.

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2: Tonight's weather forecast calling for a 40% chance of showers and thunderstorms with mostly cloudy skies and a low of 75 degrees. Westerly winds at 5 to 10 miles per hour, gusting as high as 16 miles per hour. Tomorrow, 10% chance of showers and thunderstorms with mostly sunny and hot, a high near 95 with heat index values as high as 102. Calm winds becoming westerly around 6 miles per hour in the afternoon. So overnight, a low of 75 with a 40% chance of showers, 10% chance of showers for tomorrow with mostly sunny skies and hot, high 95, heat index values 102. And that's a look at your Bass Capital Radio weather.
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Don't miss out on this weekend's events at the Putnam County Fairgrounds off of Highway 17 South in East Palatka. Remember, don't miss out on the fun at the fairgrounds this weekend. Tonight's weather forecast calling for a 40% chance of showers and thunderstorms with mostly cloudy skies and a low of 75 degrees. Westerly winds at 5 to 10 miles per hour, gusting as high as 16 miles per hour. Tomorrow, 10% chance of showers and thunderstorms with mostly sunny and hot, a high near 95 with heat index values as high as 102. Calm winds becoming westerly around 6 miles per hour in the afternoon. So overnight, a low of 75 with a 40% chance of showers, 10% chance of showers for tomorrow with mostly sunny skies and hot, high 95, heat index values 102. And that's a look at your Bass Capital Radio weather. At the Expo Hall at the Putnam County Fairgrounds off of Yelvington Road in East Palatka. 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That's all coming up June 28th at the Fairgrounds.

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1: Tonight's weather forecast calling for a 40% chance of showers and thunderstorms with mostly cloudy skies and a low of 75 degrees. Westerly winds at 5 to 10 miles per hour, gusting as high as 16 miles per hour. Tomorrow, 10% chance of showers and thunderstorms with mostly sunny and hot, a high near 95 with heat index values as high as 102. Calm winds becoming westerly around 6 miles per hour in the afternoon. So overnight, a low of 75 with a 40% chance of showers, 10% chance of showers for tomorrow with mostly sunny skies and hot, high 95, heat index values 102. 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

Hi, this is Terry Suggs, County Administrator of beautiful Putnam County, reminding you of the beauty that is Putnam County. 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

Don't miss out on this weekend's events at the Putnam County Fairgrounds off of Highway 17 South in East Palatka. Remember, don't miss out on the fun at the fairgrounds this weekend. Tonight's weather forecast calling for a 40% chance of showers and thunderstorms with mostly cloudy skies and a low of 75 degrees. Westerly winds at 5 to 10 miles per hour, gusting as high as 16 miles per hour. Tomorrow, 10% chance of showers and thunderstorms with mostly sunny and hot, a high near 95 with heat index values as high as 102. Calm winds becoming westerly around 6 miles per hour in the afternoon. So overnight, a low of 75 with a 40% chance of showers, 10% chance of showers for tomorrow with mostly sunny skies and hot, high 95, heat index values 102. And that's a look at your Bass Capital Radio weather. The Putnam County Fairgrounds will be welcoming the Palatka Bird Show June 28th at the Expo Hall at the Putnam County Fairgrounds off of Yelvington Road in East Palatka. 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For more information, call the Fairgrounds at 386-328-3247. That's all coming up June 28th at the Fairgrounds.

Turn it up some. All right, boy. This is her favorite song, you know that, right? So we play it good and loud. She might get up and dance again. Oh, she put her beard down. Here she comes, here she comes.

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Grimes from the Putnam County Department of Public Safety, reminding you to stay safe, stay vigilant in times of disaster, whether it be through wildfire, storms, or any type of other community events that are of any concern. 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
3: Tonight's weather forecast calling for a 40% chance of showers and thunderstorms with mostly cloudy skies and a low of 75 degrees. Westerly winds at 5 to 10 miles per hour, gusting as high as 16 miles per hour. Tomorrow, 10% chance of showers and thunderstorms with mostly sunny and hot, a high near 95 with heat index values as high as 102. Calm winds becoming westerly around 6 miles per hour in the afternoon. So overnight, a low of 75 with a 40% chance of showers, 10% chance of showers for tomorrow with mostly sunny skies and hot, high 95, heat index values 102. 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
1: Your overnight weather forecast calling for mostly cloudy skies, a low around 75, with westerly winds at 5 to 10 miles per hour, gusting as high as 16 miles per hour. Today, mostly sunny and hot, a high today near 95, heat index values as high as 102, and calm winds becoming westerly around 6 miles per hour in the afternoon. There's a 10% chance of showers and thunderstorms overnight. So again, overnight, mostly cloudy skies, low of 75, 10% chance of showers. High today near 95 with heat index values as high as 102. And that's a look at your Bass Capital Radio weather.

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1: Hi, I'm Johnny Erickson Tata. 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What's more, the insurance agent explained that heart disease is the number two cause of disability in the United States. Though Charlotte knew high blood pressure was not good, she never considered that it could cause her to one day be disabled. The truth is, many of us don't think of disability until it happens. I know that I wasn't thinking of a broken neck and quadriplegia when I dove into shallow water. But it's important to be aware of risks for injury or disease, because many disabilities can be minimized with simple life changes: exercising, eating healthy, more sleep, and not diving in shallow water. 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
1: Your overnight weather forecast calling for mostly cloudy skies, a low around 75, with westerly winds at 5 to 10 miles per hour, gusting as high as 16 miles per hour. Today, mostly sunny and hot, a high today near 95, heat index values as high as 102, and calm winds becoming westerly around 6 miles per hour in the afternoon. There's a 10% chance of showers and thunderstorms overnight. So again, overnight, mostly cloudy skies, low of 75, 10% chance of showers. High today near 95 with heat index values as high as 102. And that's a look at your Bass Capital Radio weather.

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0: Our daughter Emmy was just 19 months old when we lost her to drowning. I'm Bodie Miller, and this is my wife Morgan.
1: She was a bold little personality and such a bright light in our lives.
0: As a family, we were careful around water. We had a fence around our pool, and our older kids had learned how to swim.
1: One day, we were visiting a neighbor, and all of a sudden, I couldn't hear Emmy. That silence was terrifying. Then I saw a tiny sliver of light where the back door had been opened. I ran outside and saw Emmy in the pool. We couldn't save her. As a mom, I want other parents to know how fast drowning can happen. It takes moments. You have to be vigilant, as if it's a lion waiting to snatch your child.
0: Drowning is the number one cause of injury-related death in children ages 1 to 4. 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
1: Your overnight weather forecast calling for mostly cloudy skies, a low around 75, with westerly winds at 5 to 10 miles per hour, gusting as high as 16 miles per hour. Today, mostly sunny and hot, a high today near 95, heat index values as high as 102, and calm winds becoming westerly around 6 miles per hour in the afternoon. There's a 10% chance of showers and thunderstorms overnight. So again, overnight, mostly cloudy skies, low of 75, 10% chance of showers. High today near 95 with heat index values as high as 102. And that's a look at your Bass Capital Radio weather.

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worthless pit, they just placed a marble stand in front of it. These few words written on that stand: at the bottom of this mine lies a big, big man, Big John.

0: Hi, I'm John Erickson Tata. After being in a serious car accident, Jason had to undergo surgery to repair a broken pelvis. As you can imagine, Jason was in a lot of pain. What's more, the long recovery became so discouraging for Jason that he began to sink into depression, depending on painkillers to numb the physical and emotional pain. Jason became addicted. Thankfully, though, he found a treatment center that specializes in addiction and disability. Like Jason, as many as 4 out of 10 people with disabilities experience substance abuse, be it by abusing prescription drugs or illegal substances. 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Friend, if you or a loved one has a disability and is struggling with substance abuse, we want to help. 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

Hi, this is Joy McGurl Hadley from the Putnam County Master Gardeners. I'm reminding you that we're there as your resource in the community for those horticulture needs, whether it's free pH soil testing or finding out about how to handle those pests in the garden. 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
1: Your overnight weather forecast calling for mostly cloudy skies, a low around 75, with westerly winds at 5 to 10 miles per hour, gusting as high as 16 miles per hour. Today, mostly sunny and hot, a high today near 95, heat index values as high as 102, and calm winds becoming westerly around 6 miles per hour in the afternoon. There's a 10% chance of showers and thunderstorms overnight. So again, overnight, mostly cloudy skies, low of 70s, high as 102. And that's a look at your Bass Capital Radio weather.

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My husband is a wonderful man. He's a great father, funny and loving, when he's not drinking. When he drinks, he becomes a complete stranger, angry and mean, not the man I fell in love with. 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
1: Your overnight weather forecast calling for mostly cloudy skies, a low around 75, with westerly winds at 5 to 10 miles per hour, gusting as high as 16 miles per hour. Today, mostly sunny and hot, a high today near 95, heat index values as high as 102, and calm winds becoming westerly around 6 miles per hour in the afternoon. There's a 10% chance of showers and thunderstorms overnight. So again, overnight, mostly cloudy skies, low of 75, 10% chance of showers. High today near 95 with heat index values as high as 102. And that's a look at your Bass Capital Radio weather.

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0: at cost. The most successful growers, however, are spending with intention. Gabe Saxon, an agronomist with AgriLiquid, is giving Southeast growers a straightforward piece of advice.
1: Take key tips are we start at the beginning. Again, we always want to look at the soils. We're having some tough years this year. Soils are calling for some things, and we're not, you know, we may be skipping on those up front, reallocate some funds later, and maybe not even reallocate funds. But when we start to look at this year and last year and several years where we're budgeting so tight, we really need to look at, okay, if we cut some things up front, we need to make sure that we're adding those in later on. I start to look at a lot of things when we talk about nutrient uptake curves, when we talk about, you know, where the plant is in its, you know, physiological stages, and are we in vegetative or are we in reproductive? We've got to pay attention to that, because that's going to tell us what nutrients are needed at that point in time in that plant's life cycle. So I think we need to pay attention to that. I'm never going to recommend that you don't put some type of fertilizer out up front or a maintenance fertilizer, but years are tough right now. And if we don't pay attention to that, we'll get late in the season, Dale, and we will start running out of stuff. And then what do we do? So I think if we're planning on budgeting, we need to budget the bare minimum. And if we're budgeting the bare minimum, I think we need to look at a different avenue later on in the season. So like we talked about in an earlier deal, we need to reallocate those funds. We need to be planning to have some of those key nutrients, especially during stressful situations. We need to have those key nutrients ready to go, available, that we can kind of spoon feed them throughout the season and just keep things going.
0: For more information, visit southeastagnet.com. 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

will go on forever. And here's your solid proof. As long as there's a world, we gotta sing those folks the truth. Sing those folks the truth.

Hi, this is Melanie Gray from the Interlochen Soup Kitchen Ministry, reminding you that we're serving hot meals 5 days a week, Monday through Friday, from 11 to 1 at 155 North County Road 315 in Interlochen. 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
1: Outside of ag commodities, at midweek, the dollar index posting its highest level in 13 months. Two-year treasuries trading at 16-month highs, while crude oil continues lower, now the lowest since early in February. Grain trade not the only sector battling support in here at midweek. Bottom line analysts point to the tech sector under pressure early week with those treasury yields, two-year treasuries, near 4.2%, the highest since February of last year. 10-year treasuries trading near 5.5% at midweek. Major tech names should be watched closely, according to our analysts, Alphabet, Amazon, Meta, and Microsoft. This is the Bottom Line Report. Iran's frozen funds may be returned to that country in the form of agricultural imports. Also something to watch going forward. And with another quick note, here's Dale Sandlin.
2: Thanks, Mark. In a story from the National Association of Farm Broadcasters, USDA's latest commodity cost and returns report shows production expenses are expected to climb for every major crop in 2026 as global energy and fertilizer market disruptions continue to ripple through agriculture. The report follows months of volatility tied to conflict involving Iran and concerns about shipping through the Strait of Hormuz. Higher fertilizer costs are adding pressure to already tight farm margins. The findings mirror a recent American Farm Bureau Federation survey in which 70% of farmers say they couldn't afford all the fertilizer needed for the 2026 crop year. The outlook for 2027 offers little relief. USDA projects production costs will reach record highs for most major crops, driven by rising seed, chemical, labor, machinery, repair, and cash rent expenses. Rice is projected to have the highest production cost at $1,427 per acre, followed by peanuts at $1,248 per acre, cotton at $1,001 per acre, and corn at $952 per acre.
0: Thanks, Dale, and wishing you a profitable day. I'm Mark Oppold on the Southeast AgNet.
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4: Your overnight weather forecast calling for mostly cloudy skies, a low around 75, with westerly winds at 5 to 10 miles per hour, gusting as high as 16 miles per hour. Today, mostly sunny and hot, a high today near 95, heat index values as high as 102, and calm winds becoming westerly around 6 miles per hour in the afternoon. There's a 10% chance of showers and thunderstorms overnight. So again, overnight, mostly cloudy skies, low of 75, 10% chance of showers. High today near 95 with heat index values as high as 102. And that's a look at your Bass Capital Radio weather.

Hi, this is Sally Jan Smith from Ravine Gardens State Park here in Palatka, reminding you that we sure need volunteers. 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

0: In livestock news from Southeast AgNet, U.S. pork exports maintained steady movement in April. According to the USDA and U.S. Meat Export Federation, this was, quote, led by broad-based growth in Asian and Western Hemisphere markets. USMEF President and CEO Dan Hallstrom reported pork exports totaled 257,212 metric tons in April, 8% above last year, while value increased 6% to $718.1 million. April's strong performance reflected growth in Mexico, Japan, the Dominican Republic, Central America, and the Philippines. The USMEF also released in a statement that, quote, April beef exports totaled 89,783 metric tons, down 11% from a year ago, while value fell 5% to $780.6 million. The USMEF stated, quote, while prospects are brightening for U.S. beef's return to the China market, April results still reflected a near total lockout. April shipments were higher than a year ago to Taiwan and Egypt and increased significantly to the Caribbean and Peru, but trended lower to other major markets. For more information, visit southeastagnet.com.
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0: In specialty crop news on the Southeast AgNet, I'm Clint Thompson. Increased rainfall this summer have helped alleviate much of the drought being experienced across the Southeast region. According to the June 18th release of the U.S. Drought Monitor, exceptional drought has all but disappeared in North Florida. While there is minimal extreme drought conditions in various parts of Georgia, and much of Alabama is reporting zero drought conditions. Exceptional drought conditions in North Florida are only observed in parts of Dixie, Gilchrist, Columbia, Sewanee, Lafayette, Taylor, Wakulla, Liberty, Franklin, Madison, and Hamilton counties. Extreme drought in the area still extends from Gulf and Franklin counties eastward to Nassau, Duval, Clay, and Putnam counties. Extreme drought is also reported along the west coast, starting in Hernando and Pasco counties, extending southward to Sarasota and Charlotte counties. Moderate and severe drought conditions are reported throughout most of Florida. Alabama is observing fewer drought conditions, most noticeably in the southwestern part of the state and throughout most of its northern region. The driest part of Georgia remains in the southern part of the state, though the conditions are now mostly severe and not extreme. For more information, see specialtycropgrower.com.
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2: Your overnight weather forecast calling for mostly cloudy skies, a low around 75, with westerly winds at 5 to 10 miles per hour, gusting as high as 16 miles per hour. Today, mostly sunny and hot, a high today near 95, heat index values as high as 102, and calm winds becoming westerly around 6 miles per hour in the afternoon. There's a 10% chance of showers and thunderstorms overnight. So again, overnight, mostly cloudy skies, low of 75, 10% chance of showers. High today near 95 with heat index values as high as 102. And that's a look at your Bass Capital Radio weather.

pretended hard to be. 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

0: too long, it wasn't big. And I laughed at her and she got mad. 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

0: From the Southeast AgNet, it's Bottom Line.
1: Outside of ag commodities, at midweek, the dollar index posting its highest level in 13 months. Two-year treasuries trading at 16-month highs, while crude oil continues lower, now the lowest since early in February. Grain trade not the only sector battling support in here at midweek. Bottom line analysts point to the tech sector under pressure early week with those treasury yields, two-year treasuries, near 4.2%, the highest since February of last year. 10-year treasuries trading near 5.5% at midweek. Major tech names should be watched closely, according to our analysts, Alphabet, Amazon, Meta, and Microsoft. This is the Bottom Line Report. Iran's frozen funds may be returned to that country in the form of agricultural imports. Also something to watch going forward. And with another quick note, here's Dale Sandlin.
2: Thanks, Mark. In a story from the National Association of Farm Broadcasters, USDA's latest commodity cost and returns report shows production expenses are expected to climb for every major crop in 2026 as global energy and fertilizer market disruptions continue to ripple through agriculture. The report follows months of volatility tied to conflict involving Iran and concerns about shipping through the Strait of Hormuz. Higher fertilizer costs are adding pressure to already tight farm margins. The findings mirror a recent American Farm Bureau Federation survey in which 70% of farmers say they couldn't afford all the fertilizer needed for the 2026 crop year. The outlook for 2027 offers little relief. USDA projects production costs will reach record highs for most major crops, driven by rising seed, chemical, labor, machinery, repair, and cash rent expenses. Rice is projected to have the highest production cost at $1,427 per acre, followed by peanuts at $1,248 per acre, cotton at $1,001 per acre, and corn at $952 per acre.
0: Thanks, Dale, and wishing you a profitable day. I'm Mark Oppold on the Southeast AgNet.
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4: 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The bingo pack is $75. 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

0: In ag news from Southeast AgNet, it's tempting for growers to cut fertility programs across the board this year to offset input costs. The most successful growers, however, are spending with intention. Gabe Saxon, an agronomist with AgriLiquid, is giving Southeast growers a straightforward piece of advice.
1: Take key tips or we start at the beginning. Again, we always want to look at the soils. We're having some tough years this year. Soils are calling for some things, and we're not, you know, we may be skipping on those up front, reallocate some funds later, and maybe not even reallocate funds. But when we start to look at this year and last year and several years where we're budgeting so tight, we really need to look at, okay, if we cut some things up front, we need to make sure that we're adding those in later on. I start to look at a lot of things when we talk about nutrient uptake curves, when we talk about, you know, where the plant is in its, you know, physiological stages, and are we in vegetative or are we in reproductive? We've got to pay attention to that, because that's going to tell us what nutrients are needed at that point in time in that plant's life cycle. So I think we need to pay attention to that. I'm never going to recommend that you don't put some type of fertilizer out up front or a maintenance fertilizer, but years are tough right now. And if we don't pay attention to that, we'll get late in the season, Dale, and we will start running out of stuff. And then what do we do? So I think if we're planning on budgeting, we need to budget the bare minimum. And if we're budgeting the bare minimum, I think we need to look at a different avenue later on in the season. So

0: like we talked about in an earlier deal, we need to reallocate those funds. We need to be planning to have some of those key nutrients, especially during stressful situations. We need to have those key nutrients ready to go, available, that we can kind of spoon feed them throughout the season and just keep things going.
1: For more information, visit southeastagnet.com. 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

0: In livestock news from Southeast AgNet, U.S. pork exports maintained steady movement in April. According to the USDA and U.S. Meat Export Federation, this was, quote, led by broad-based growth in Asian and Western Hemisphere markets. USMEF President and CEO Dan Hallstrom reported pork exports totaled 257,212 metric tons in April, 8% above last year, while value increased 6% to $718.1 million. April's strong performance reflected growth in Mexico, Japan, the Dominican Republic, Central America, and the Philippines. The USMEF also released in a statement that, quote, April beef exports totaled 89,783 metric tons, down 11% from a year ago, while value fell 5% to $780.6 million. The USMEF stated, quote, while prospects are brightening for U.S. beef's return to the China market, April results still reflected a near total lockout. April shipments were higher than a year ago to Taiwan and Egypt and increased significantly to the Caribbean and Peru, but trended lower to other major markets. For more information, visit southeastagnet.com.
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2: NBC News Radio, I'm Mark Mayfield. The United Nations is leading a large-scale evacuation of sailors stranded in the Strait of Hormuz. The International Maritime Organization says more than 11,000 sailors have been stuck in the waterway since U.S. and Israeli attacks on Iran began in February. FIFA confirming that President Trump will attend the World Cup final in New Jersey. Jonathan O'Halloran reports.
3: President Trump will present the World Cup trophy to the winning team following the game at MetLife Stadium on July 19th. The FIFA president usually presents the trophy. This will mark the first time since 1982 that a head of state presented it to the winners. The president's attendance is sure to lead to even higher security measures for fans attending the game who were already going through extensive security screenings. I'm Jonathan O'Halloran.
2: And Google's parent company, Alphabet, is officially joining the Dow Jones Industrial Average. Mark Mayfield, NBC News Radio.
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5: Today marks a dark day in the history of the tiny town of Surfside in South Florida.
6: A torch lighting taking place shortly after 1 a.m. this morning, marking 5 years since the Champlain Tower South collapsed, with a 10 a.m. remembrance ceremony for the 98 who died in the tragedy. In the 5 years that have passed, the state now mandates most condos have structural integrity reserve studies.
7: It obligates people to have the proper reserves. And to me, that is absolutely huge. And it will avoid the same kind of thing that happened in Champlain Towers to happen again.
6: South Florida structural engineer Greg Batista believes older beach condos should have routine inspections beyond recertification and says building sensors are now available to constantly monitor vibrations and tilting. Eric Rodriguez, Miami.
5: An air quality alert is in effect again for Miami-Dade County. The Division of Environmental Resources Management issued the alert for fine particulates. The alert will be in effect until 3 this afternoon. It marks 3 days in a row that an air quality alert has been issued. A 57-year-old Auburndale woman's facing charges in a disturbing case of animal abuse. Polk County Sheriff Grady Judd says Tammy Russa's accused of duct taping her dog's mouth shut and letting him run free.
8: Someone took a picture of this dog's head duct tape, his mouth duct tape shut. They posted on social media, but didn't call the sheriff's office.
5: Judd says Russo was living in an RV along with 7 cats, 4 birds, a duck, and 3 fish, along with the dog. A Publix official is being remembered for his lasting impact. Community relations manager Brian West died over the weekend after an accident. West leaves behind a wife and 3 kids. With Florida's News, I'm Chris Trankman.
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11: Even in the first century church, there was discrimination. 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And listen to what was said. Now standing up, he said there's no distinction between us and the Gentile, having been cleansed their hearts by faith in the gospel. If you know Jesus today, it doesn't matter your ethnicity, your color, your educational status, what you do for a living, you are part of the family, equal and fully. And when you realize that, you're going to have joy and unbelievable grace for your journey.
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0: And good morning and welcome to the morning show. And joining me in the studios here, Samantha Fairley, and she is the Putnam County Fair Manager. Joining me as my co-host today, hi Samantha.
12: Good morning.
0: Welcome to the show today.
12: Thank you.
0: All righty, it's 7:05 right now, Wednesday, June the 24th. I think I have to adjust the microphone. It's not working as well as it should. All right, let's try it one more time.
12: Good morning.
0: There we go. There you are. All righty, it is Wednesday, June the 24th. Can't believe we have July 4th next week. That is just crazy. But Samantha's here to talk to us about some of the exciting things coming up at the fairgrounds. We're going to talk to her about that in just a little bit. But before that, we've got to start things off with the weather forecast. That's the big job that the co-hosts have to do, you know.
12: And it's a good one.
0: Okay.
12: So this morning we're having a 10% chance of showers and thunderstorms after 5 p.m. Mostly sunny and hot with the high near 97. The heat index values as high as 103 today. Calm winds becoming west 5 to 8 miles per hour this morning. And later this evening, there's a 20% chance of showers and thunderstorms before 9 p.m., partly cloudy with the low around 73. East winds 5 to 8 miles per hour, becoming calm in the evening.
0: Okay.
12: And currently on the porch, it is 78 degrees.
0: Wow, it's really getting hot. I know, I just noticed it more yesterday than I think I ever have, that the heat index value was so high. I think it was 106 or something like that yesterday. But inside the house, we keep it like at 77, 78 in the house, right? And I went, man, it just feels hot in the house. The air conditioner couldn't keep up with it.
12: No.
0: It was like, you know, almost 80, 82 degrees, something like that, in the house because it was working and working and working.
12: You really need trees over your house in the summer.
0: Yeah, yeah, except in hurricane season. I cut them all down. Yeah, but you're right. You know, you need something to cool it off. And so we looked outside, and they have the outside thermometer. It was 104 on the thermometer.
12: Yeah,
0: in the shade and the porch, and I'm like, you know, obviously this is broken too. It can't keep up with the temperature either. So, folks, I have a very good friend who did not hydrate. Okay. She ended up in the hospital with being dehydrated, 2 days of constant fluids to try to get her back. So, you know, you think you're drinking enough water in this heat, double it.
12: Yeah.
0: And throw in like some sort of like Gatorade or Powerade or one of those drinks to get all the electrolytes sent back into you too. So we got to be careful. It's brutal out there. Must be summer in Florida, but this summer very much so. All right, 7:08 right now. Samantha Fairley joining me from the Putnam County Fairgrounds. We'll be back to talk to her a little bit about some of the exciting things coming up, especially for this weekend. But we're going to start off with Blake Shelton this morning. All right.

0: And Samantha Fairley joining me from the Putnam County Fairgrounds. And Samantha, I don't think I have ever heard of the event that you have coming up at the fairgrounds this year.
1: No, it's new this year.
0: Yeah. So, I mean, it's new to me. For, you know, you hear cat shows and dog shows and things like that, but you have a
1: bird show.
0: I've never heard of that. That's so exciting. I think that'll be great. There's a lot of bird lovers out there.
1: Yes, there are. We've got a lot of good positive feedback on social media.
0: So that, now tell me what a bird show is. What do you do with that? And you don't obviously walk them around.
1: No, but it's all things birds. Birds, the supplies,
0: probably outrageous cages.
1: All of it. All of it. The expo hall is going to be full.
0: And we have everything from the teeny tiny little wrens, probably all the way up to the huge parrots and cockatiels and those kind of birds.
1: It's going to be a little noisy in there.
0: Well, that's one thing with birds. My son had a bird when he was younger, and we had won it at the fair.
1: That
0: was
1: funny.
0: One of those auctions that they had to raise money, and they had. We thought we were putting our chances in for the guinea pigs, right? Somehow they called out, and we got a cockatiel. And I'm going, oh my gosh, what am I doing with a cockatiel? And so I brought it home. It happened to be Easter weekend that weekend, and so I hid it out in another room. And so the next morning, I put it out with the Easter baskets.
1: Nice.
0: And
1: did
0: and
1: that
0: so,
1: go well?
0: And it went very well. Good. And guess what the bird's name is, or was? Peep. Of course it was. But that's so exciting to have that. Now, there is a small admission, but it's not very much to get
1: $5.
0: In. $5. Yeah. So it's really good. What time and what's happening?
1: It's on Sunday from 9 a.m. to 3 p.m. in the Expo Hall.
0: Oh, I was thinking it was Saturday. I didn't even look. I just assumed.
1: I know. When they booked the event, I double-checked because I'm like, Sunday? I'm like, that's got to be wrong.
0: Yeah.
1: But it's not.
0: Really? So they are going to have it on Sunday. And what are the times again?
1: 9 a.m. to 3 p.m.
0: Okay. So you come on out. And I guess, can you purchase birds there?
1: Yes. Yes.
0: Okay. All righty. So you can purchase birds. Don't bring your bird.
1: No.
0: I would think that would not be a good thing. You know, sometimes they do that at a different show, but don't bring your
1: birds. Don't bring your parrot on your shoulder.
0: Yeah.
1: No. No pirates on Sunday.
0: No pirates on Sunday. No bird day on Sunday to bring them in. All right. Well, that is very exciting. I'm looking forward to it. And do they have, like, shows and stuff,
1: No.
0: Is it just mainly to show off the birds and an opportunity to purchase different birds and supplies and things? I'm anxious to see all the cages because I'm sure they are outrageously
1: some beautiful stuff.
0: Okay, well, that's all coming out at the fairgrounds here in East Palatka. You get there by going on Highway 17, either south or north, depending on where you're coming from, and turn on, not Yelvington Road, but what is the...
1: It's actually called Fairgrounds Road.
0: Okay, Fairgrounds Road now. I don't think I ever knew that.
1: It used to be Theater Road.
0: Oh, okay.
1: Right? Because of the old theater.
0: Right.
1: But it has been updated.
0: Oh, okay, so now it's
1: Fairgrounds
0: Road.
1: Unless you're looking on Google. And then sometimes it still says theater.
0: All right. So, and there's plenty of parking out there. You don't have to pay for parking. Right?
1: No.
0: Okay.
1: Free parking.
0: All right. So that's all coming up this weekend. 7:15 right now. And, you know, it is 5 o'clock somewhere. Alan Jackson.

0: country am I in?
1: It doesn't matter. It's 5 o'clock somewhere.
0: It's always on 5 in Margaritaville, come to think of it.
1: Yeah, I heard that.
0: You've been there, haven't you?
1: Yes, sir.
0: I've seen your boat there.
1: I've been to Margaritaville a few times.
0: All right. Well, that's good.
1: Stumble my way back.
0: Okay. Well, we just want to make sure you can keep it between the navigational beacons.
1: Between the buoys. I got it.
0: All right. Well, it's 5 o'clock. Let's go somewhere.
1: I'm ready. Crank it up.
0: Let's get out of here.
1: I'm gone.
2: All righty. And that, of course, Alan Jackson with It's 5 O'Clock Somewhere. Everybody loves that song. It's just a great song. All right, so coming up, we have our national days for today. Pralines Day. Do you like pralines?
3: Yes.
2: I like everything chocolate or nuts or caramel or anything. And if it has that, I like it. Take back the lunch break day. All right. Now, do you do a lunch break? I know you probably are.
3: No.
2: You're so busy, you take it when you can take it.
3: Yeah.
2: Eat on the run most of the time, I'm sure. Patch day. I haven't had a patch on something in a long time.
3: Not since
2: I know when I was a kid.
3: Yep. Yeah, lots of them.
2: They don't seem to do that anymore.
3: Nope.
2: They don't patch things. They purchase new
3: throw
2: ones.
3: It away.
2: Yep. Yep. It is a throwaway society. You're right. Either that or you want the holes in the jeans.
3: You make it bigger. You rip it
2: open. Maybe that was it. Maybe that was what happened is people said, I'm not patching it anymore. Let's make it cool to have holes in your stuff. Must be it. And then parchment day. All righty. So parchment paper, I think it's probably like the wax paper that you use for baking.
3: Mm-hmm.
2: But I was thinking with parchment, now that we're celebrating 250 years, we're probably talking about, it was kind of a parchment paper where the Declaration of Independence was written
3: yes.
2: on it. So that's all some of the things coming in. So it says National Patch Day empowers kids with cancer to find their inner warrior and celebrate their bravery and resistance in the face of a difficult challenge. The patches represent different milestones in their cancer journey, such as diagnosis, surgery, and remission. I did not know that before.
3: Hmm.
2: They say the Oliver Patch Project allows you to send a free patch to a child or teen in need, along with messages of support, encouragement, and love. And National Patch Day is a reminder that even in the darkest of times, there is always hope, which
3: yes.
2: is a good thing. Okay. So those are our national days for today. Let's check in with our sponsors this morning, and then we'll be back with more with Samantha Fairley from the Putnam County Fairgrounds, and, of course, Mary in the Morning. Good morning.
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2: All right, we have some exciting things coming up. First of all, the fashion show is going on this coming Sunday. The Women's Club of Palatka having their June 2026 fashion show with Sevi, I think it is, Boutique. It'll be Sunday, and that'll be going on from 11 to 2 at the Clubhouse, 600 South 13th Street in Palatka. They'll have a raffle basket, some lovely summer styles, and cruise wear on display with the fashion show. Chilled soup, crisp three salad plate, petite dessert, and complimentary mimosa bar.
3: There you go.
2: Admission is $25 per person, and it's going to be at the Women's Club. Contact any Women's Club member, or you can call me down here. I'll get you in touch with one of the Women's Club members to get your tickets. And Putnam County Sheriff's Office still having their summer camps for kids. These are free camps for the kids. You need to go ahead and register them. It's for kids 7 to 14. And the way to register is to go to PCSO and then PAL, which is Putnam County Sheriff's Office Palatka Athletic League. That's what it stands for. And go and see if they have any more openings for those summer camps. Nice thing that the Sheriff's Office does for the kids. It's 7:27 right now, and we have Samantha Fairley from the Putnam County Fairgrounds with us this morning. And she's having a bird show this weekend. What are the details on that? What are the hours?
3: It's this Sunday in the Expo Hall from 9 a.m. to 3 p.m.
2: And it's a $5 admission, free parking, and they'll have lots of birds on display and birds for sale and all the bird paraphernalia, mm-hmm. I guess you would say. I guess, do they still eat bird seed? I guess they do. I don't know what else
3: I would imagine.
2: Like all the dogs and cats, yeah. Now you have the fancy, you know,
3: refrigerated, yeah, fresh food.
2: Yeah, all that. And I think the birds still get the nuts and the seeds, yeah, type of thing. They get everywhere. If you've ever had a bird before. All right, coming up next, Walker Hayes with Fancy Like on WIYD AM and FM and streaming live at BassCapitalRadio.com.

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1: All right. Ends abruptly. Samantha Fairley joining me from the Putnam County Fairgrounds, and she is wearing a different hat this morning. She's our weather girl.
2: Yes, I am, and I'm not liking the weather. I still wish it was December. We've got a 10% chance of showers and thunderstorms after 5 p.m. today. Mostly sunny and hot with a high near 97. The heat index is at 103 today. Mm-hmm. Calm winds becoming west 5 to 8 miles per hour in the morning. And then later this evening, there's a 20% chance of showers and thunderstorms before 9 p.m. Partly cloudy with the low around 73. East winds 5 to 8 miles per hour, becoming calm in the evening. And it is currently 79 degrees on the porch.
1: All righty. We have 4th of July coming up next week, as yes. we all know. And the River Center is going to be doing something kind of fun. That's down on the riverfront in Palatka, right on the riverfront. They're going to have their rooftop 4th of July viewing area. And there is an admission fee. You need to go ahead and contact them if you want to go ahead and be a part of the festivities down there. But it's not a lot. I think it's, $10, I think it is, something like that. And it's called a VIP celebration. So contact them down at the River Center for more information about how you can celebrate the 4th in style. Bring the kids up there. Be nice, beautiful view.
2: Yes,
1: you know, beautiful view. Probably a lot cooler up there, too, with the breeze. And it is a covered area, too.
2: Oh, very nice.
1: Yeah, so something brand new. 7:32 right now on the morning show, and Martina McBride is next with Happy Girl.

0: All right, have a little more information about the rooftop 4th of July celebration we just talked about. It is $10, and it's from 8 until 10 p.m. on Saturday, July 4th. Just happens to be the same time as we are going to be playing patriotic music here on all the stations. 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
1: Very nice.
0: Brought to you by Georgia Pacific. And if you want to be part of the rooftop celebration, you got to get on that because they have limited space, of course. The phone number to call, 386-530-1990. And be a part of the rooftop 4th of July. They're going to have patriotic music, gourmet popcorn bar, kids glow stick party zone, patriotic photo booth, spectacular views of the boat parade, and fireworks. All going on down at the riverfront. Time now to check in with our sponsors this morning. We'll be right back.
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0: We were talking with Supervisor of Elections Charles Overturf yesterday. He was talking about he's trying to get people to remember we got voting coming up, big year for voting, to either if you have not registered, maybe you're new, you know, might have just graduated from high school, you want to get on the voter rolls, this is a great time to do it. Before the voter rolls close and you can't go ahead and vote, you want to go ahead and do that. And so they're having a special thing, not only for voter registration, but maybe you want to update your party affiliation, maybe you want to change that, maybe you want to do something if you have had a injury or sickness and you can't go to the polls and you're going to vote by mail, you got to have a signature on file. So you need to go down and do that. So those are all things you can do, and they're calling it pop in to see them. And they're going to give you a bag of popcorn when you leave. Isn't that cute? I like that. So that's very clever. So the elections office is located in the governmental complex right across, they're right on Krill Avenue in Palatka. And if you're looking at it and driving in, it'll be on your far right. And for those of you who've been here a while, it's the old Eckerd Pharmacy. You remember that?
1: Yeah, I remember that pharmacy, yes.
0: Oh, yeah. Okay, Samantha Fairley joining me today. And right after this song, we're going to find out what else is going on and coming up at the Putnam County Fairgrounds. Casey Musgraves and Merry-Go-Round. That's usually fair time, but we're going to talk about it today.

0: And that's Casey Musgraves on WIYD. Samantha Fairley from the Putnam County Fairgrounds joining me. Mary in the morning with you this morning. What's our temperature on the porch right now? Have we gotten any
1: higher?
0: It
1: is. No, it's still 79.
0: Still 79. Still warm out for this time of the morning.
1: Yes, it is.
0: But what's coming up? I understand we've got something that people, it's not coming up right away, but we need to still start signing up for it.
1: Yeah. Our fifth annual Rumble on the River cattle show, mm-hmm. which is actually December 5th.
0: And that sounds like a long ways away, but...
1: But it really is not. the website, the link will become active early July to register, and that's on Showman App. And you just type in Rumble on the River, and it will come right up.
0: All righty, and you can sign up for that. That's been a big deal. And very well attended.
1: Very well attended. Yeah. It's only been 5 years, and they have gone from...
0: Now, what do you do at a cattle show?
1: Youth show their animals. Mm-hmm. It's just a...
0: It's kind of a pre-fair thing?
1: Yep. Just gives them more experience, and they compete and win ribbons and plaques and everything else. It's really, really a great time. The kids are amazing. They have a great time. It's a long day now. We've got... a lot of entries.
0: Wow, that's great.
1: Yeah, well, it's been really
0: good
1: awesome.
0: Good for the kids and good for them to get a little more experience out there. And I always like to see the Brahma cattle because they're so unusual. But the kids do a great job, and it's usually the teeny tiniest little one that can put them right in their
1: place.
0: It's
1: pretty amazing. It's amazing to watch.
0: Yeah. 7:45 right now. Time now to check in with Florida Network Sports. We'll be back.
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3: The first round of the NBA draft is in the books. The Wizards selected A.J. DeBonsa first overall. DeBonsa becomes the first BYU player ever to go number one. The Heat, after the big Giannis Antetokounmpo trade, did not have a pick last night. Neither did the Magic. Both will be busy tonight in round two. Baseball, the Rays got crushed by the Royals 12-5. Junior Caminero homered and drove in three in the loss, but the Royals unloaded on the Rays, hitting three home runs. Rays have dropped six of their last eight. The Marlins a winner, beating the Rangers 6-4. It was a big night for Sandy Alcantara. He became the franchise record holder in career strikeouts during the game and won his fifth straight start, improving to 8-4 on the year. At the World Cup, there's a busy schedule today. Six games on tap. Among them, Scotland takes on Brazil in Miami. The U.S. plays tomorrow against Turkey. That's your Florida Sports. I'm Matt McCoy.
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0: And we have your helpful hints for this morning. All right, this is a good idea because I don't know about you, but I keep marshmallows around because the kids like marshmallow treats. But they go bad if you let them sit around too long. They get hard, right? Mm-hmm. So this is a good way to store them so they never get hard or stale. This is storing brown sugar and marshmallows in the freezer. I never knew that. And they will never get hard or stale. All right, it's moving right to the freezer unless they've already gone hard or stale. I got to go look. And then this is a great idea to thicken gravy. I always used to put in like flour, like sift flour in, but I like this better. Keep a container of instant potato flakes handy, and adding a small amount to obtain the right consistency, and they're great too for thickening chowders, soups, and stews. I did not know that. You looks like you knew that one.
1: Did well, you know it's one? Also a good ingredient for making really fluffy donuts.
0: Oh, really? Oh, that's right. You're the donut expert. Yes.
1: No, pretzels, but...
0: Well, same thing. a little more salt than sugar, but... Yeah, so... Alrighty, are you still doing the pretzels?
1: Of course.
0: So tell us a little bit about that. So,
1: I make hand-rolled pretzels since 1995.
0: Now, how did you get into that?
1: Because I needed to have a food item at fairs that everybody else didn't have.
0: Oh, yeah, that's right. And now it's probably a staple at a lot of the fairs.
1: Well,
0: not yours, of course. Yours are a little
1: Me. It's not a staple because it's a lot of physical labor. So most people like to do something that's quick and easy, not labor intensive.
0: That's true. The dough itself, you got to let it rise and all that good stuff. Yeah,
1: yeah, they don't sit around. We make them and they go out the window. Wow. Nice and fresh.
0: All righty. So that's all when the Putnam County Fair comes up in March or so. All righty. So we're going to have one more song for you here, and then Samantha has picked out a quiz question for you to win, and you will have a choice. We have tickets to go to Travis Tritt. He is in concert up at Wild Adventures up in Valdosta, Georgia. He'll be up there Saturday night. And you can go up early, go to Wild Adventures theme park and water park early, you and three other people. So it's like a family vacation all day long and into the evening. So Wild Adventures daytime and Wild Adventures with the theme park and the water park, and then Travis Tritt live. You can choose that, or you can win a large pizza from Nico's if you're not free this weekend. So give us a call after we have this song when you hear the quiz question, and you might be the winner. In the meantime, Joe Stampley with Roll On, Big Mama.

0: or you can go ahead and pick the large pizza from Nico's. So it depends on if you're hungry or not.
1: Or if you're willing to travel.
0: Yeah, yeah. So our quiz question this morning, Samantha Fairley from the Putnam County Fairgrounds has come up with it. We've got a big bird show coming up this Sunday. Mm-hmm. And in honor of that, here's our quiz question.
1: The question is, what is the world's most popular pet bird?
0: All righty. What's the most popular one? There'll be a lot of them out there, I'm sure. 386-325-4556 is the number to call. So go ahead and give us a call and let us know if you know the answer. And give us a call. 386-325-4556. It's 7:54 right now. What's our temperature on the porch? We're still sitting there at 79 or 78?
1: It is at 80.
0: 80. Yeah, I knew it was getting warmer out there. I could just feel it. It's getting very, very warm out there. So give us a call if you know what's
1: the world's most popular pet bird.
0: All right, the pet bird. Mm-hmm. What everybody wants.
1: Yep.
0: All righty. So 386-325-4556. Give us a call this morning and you will be the winner. You can have your choice of what you want. Large pizza from Nico's or tickets to go to Wild Adventures this weekend. Enjoy Travis Tritt in concert. In the meantime, we have more music for you with Amy Daly and Libby.

0: And back on the morning show, still looking for the correct answer this morning, 386-325-4556. And Samantha, what's our quiz question this morning?
1: What is everyone's, the world's most popular bird that people get as a pet?
0: Yeah. And I think it's probably, I think it's always been that way, come to think of it. I can't think of it being anything different. But give us a call, 386-325-4556, if you know the answer.

0: answer, you will win a large pizza from Nico's. And coming up, we have some more things going on. And we have the... got to grab it here. All righty. This is the Women's Club. They're busy. They have their fashion show this weekend. But then coming up, they have a bingo fundraiser. Are you a bingo person, Samantha?
1: I like bingo.
0: I like bingo. It's going to be Saturday, August 1st. And you go, that's kind of a long way away. Well, it's so popular, they've had to go ahead and book it way ahead of time because they want to make sure they have enough room and set up enough tables because a lot of people are signing up for this. It's $75 per pack, and you get four regular bingo games, one double action game, three jackpots, one surprise speed game, and one jackpot game. So, and a lot of them are paying big bucks, like $500 for some of these for the payout.
1: Wow.
0: So if you want more information, call 386-546-3576 for more information, or 386-328-0984. We'll be back after the local news.
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5: NBC News Radio, I'm Michael Kastner. Two Democratic incumbent members of Congress have been unseated in New York City, thanks in part to the political influence of New York City Mayor Zoran Mamdani. Former City Comptroller Brad Lander has ousted incumbent Dan Goldman in the city's 10th district. Claire Valdez wins the 7th district in Brooklyn and Queens, making her all but a lock-in to replace the retiring Nadia Velasquez. A federal judge is blocking the Trump administration from making arrests at immigration courts. Tuesday's ruling from a federal court in San Francisco says the ICE policy of detaining migrants in courthouse hallways has a chilling effect on attendance at court proceedings. Earth, Wind & Fire being crowned the greatest R&B group of all time by Billboard. The group took the top spot out of 50 on the Billboard list. They're followed by The Temptations and Sly and the Family Stone. Michael Kastner, NBC News Radio. NBC News Radio, I'm Michael Kastner. Two Democratic incumbent members of Congress have been unseated in New York City. Thanks.
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7: Florida Senator Rick Scott warning that unless there's a U.S.-Iran nuclear deal, the conflict will be considered a mistake.
8: So we're going to find out over the next 60 days. I talked to the president on Friday about it. I'll see him at lunch.
7: Scott also says that Israel has the right to defend itself against Hezbollah in Lebanon. The goal, he says, no nuclear weapons, no ballistic missiles, the Strait of Hormuz open, and no money for proxies from Iran. Alan Dershowitz, former defense attorney for the late sex criminal Jeffrey Epstein, in his Florida case, will testify before the House Oversight Committee next month.
9: Dershowitz helped obtain a plea deal for Epstein in 2008. Epstein pleaded guilty to prostitution charges in Florida and got immunity for federal sex trafficking charges. Dershowitz is set to appear July the 20th for an interview with the committee, which is investigating Epstein's relationships and activities. I'm Mark Mayfield.
7: A man on the run after a shooting in Orange County is now in custody. Kevin Malares was arrested in New York. He was wanted for shooting a woman 2 weeks ago in Azalea Park at a bus stop on Egan Drive. Malares is charged with attempted murder and is awaiting extradition. In World Cup action, Cristiano Ronaldo made history scoring twice as clinical Portugal crushed Uzbekistan 5-0. If you don't have a ticket to tonight's Brazil-Scotland World Cup match at Miami Stadium, you can still enjoy the revelry. Not only is the game being shown at the FIFA Fan Festival in downtown Miami, but also at the Miami Beach Bandshell. Gates open at 4 for the 6 p.m. kick. And FIFA confirming President Trump will attend the World Cup final on July 19th in New Jersey to present the championship trophy. Tiger Woods making his first public appearance since getting out of rehab. The 50-year-old rolled his SUV on Jupiter Island in March. Woods made his first public appearance yesterday speaking at a PGA Tour event in Connecticut. With Florida's news, I'm Karen Curtis.
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5: Florida Senator Rick Scott warning that unless there's a U.S.-Iran nuclear deal, the conflict will be considered a mistake.
6: So we're going to find out over the next 60 days. I talked to the president on Friday about it. I'll see him at lunch on Wednesday. He's very comfortable. They do the wrong thing, he's going to bomb the hell out of them. That's what he said.
5: Scott also says that Israel has the right to defend itself against Hezbollah in Lebanon. The goal, he says, no nuclear weapons, no ballistic missiles, the Strait of Hormuz open, and no money for proxies from Iran. Alan Dershowitz, former defense attorney for the late sex criminal Jeffrey Epstein, in his Florida case, will testify before the House Oversight Committee next month.
7: Dershowitz helped obtain a plea deal for Epstein in 2008. Epstein pleaded guilty to prostitution charges in Florida and got immunity for federal sex trafficking charges. Dershowitz is set to appear July the 20th for an interview with the committee, which is investigating Epstein's relationships and activities. I'm Mark Mayfield.
5: A man on the run after a shooting in Orange County is now in custody. Kevin Malares was arrested in New York. He was wanted for shooting a woman 2 weeks ago in Azalea Park at a bus stop on Egan Drive. Malares is charged with attempted murder and is awaiting extradition. In World Cup action, Cristiano Ronaldo made history scoring twice as clinical Portugal crushed Uzbekistan 5-0. If you don't have a ticket to tonight's Brazil-Scotland World Cup match at Miami Stadium, you can still enjoy the revelry. Not only is the game being shown at the FIFA Fan Festival in downtown Miami, but also at the Miami Beach Bandshell. Gates open at 4 for the 6 p.m. kick. And FIFA confirming President Trump will attend the World Cup final on July 19th in New Jersey to present the championship trophy. Tiger Woods making his first public appearance since getting out of rehab. The 50-year-old rolled his SUV on Jupiter Island in March. Woods made his first public appearance yesterday speaking at a PGA Tour event in Connecticut. With Florida's news, I'm Karen Curtis.
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8: A 10% chance of showers and thunderstorms after 5 p.m. Mostly sunny and hot with a high near 97. Heat index values at 103. Winds calm out of the west, 5 to 8 miles per hour. Tonight, a 20% chance of showers and thunderstorms before 9 p.m. Partly cloudy with a low of about 73. East winds 5 to 8 miles per hour, becoming calmer in the evening. And that's your weather for the Bass Capital area.
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1: Okay, Palatka, time for our roving reporter, Marsha Lane, and the latest news.
8: Good morning.
11: Good morning to you.
8: And we not only have our roving reporter, we have Samantha Fairley from the Putnam County Fair. I love the name because of what she does.
11: I know. It's just perfect. They had
8: and that's one of the easiest names for me to remember because of that. Now, that you're on the elevator, so I'll warn you now.
11: Okay. So she said after she had already gone to the basement.
12: Down a little.
8: It sinks on you.
11: And oh, no, you're probably on the first floor. Right?
8: If I could just find a duplicate, I would have bought it. But I'm found the chair to match it. I'm trying. Yeah, we're going to get there eventually.
11: You got something. No, I got to say, there's been a long time when the only thing you thought, when somebody said the fairgrounds, the only thing you thought was the fair.
8: Right. And now it's something every weekend.
11: If you have not been paying attention, you don't know this, but you got to put it on your calendar and check what they're doing each week. And this, I cannot remember a bird show, okay? So tell us.
12: I'm excited about it.
11: I can tell. Actually,
8: yeah,
11: she is.
8: I have these cockatiels and these parrots flying around the exhibit center, and I know that's not what it is.
12: Well, they will be there. They just won't be flying.
8: Yeah, flying around.
12: But you'll definitely hear lots of bird noises going on. It's all things birds. You can buy birds. You can buy cages for your birds. Oh. You can buy feed. There's going to be a couple people there that will talk and present on different types of birds, so it's for bird lovers.
8: Well, we have a boss that's real good at catching a parrot.
12: I heard that story.
8: We've had more fun with that story.
11: No, she's...
8: I have had fun, and he knows I have. And I fessed up to Charlie and told him that I was having fun with it once I knew Jewel was okay. And every time I go down there, I go talk to Jewel. She's out, you know, she's in her cage, and... I don't imagine they ask his dad to clean that cage any longer.
11: I knew he'd get out of that.
8: Yeah, I said, how are you going to get out of cleaning the cage? And I was laughing about it, not knowing that that's what
11: obviously he was thinking the whole time.
8: I felt so sorry for both of them. I couldn't see straight. But so we'll have macaws and cockatiels and parakeets, and that's about what I know about birds.
12: Mm-hmm.
11: Is that a big deal? Birds?
12: Yeah, apparently.
8: I'm an outside bird watcher.
11: Well, see, they do it. I know, like in St. Augustine, they have a yearly bird show, and it's gotten to be pretty big. It's just something you don't, you know, you hear people talk about their cat or their dog or their gerbil, but not. But I got to thinking about
12: it. There's plenty of bird lovers out there.
8: I had a guy on Swap Shop the other day that has three cockatiels. They have their own room. Mm-hmm. He has a 20-year-old cockatiel that was having some issues, and he was trying to get a listener that might have a bird to call him and tell him what to do. So,
11: and this is going to be happening
12: Sunday.
11: Sunday, okay.
12: Yep, from 9 to 3 in the expo hall.
11: Oh, okay.
12: Mm-hmm. And there is a small cover fee. It's $5.
8: That is small.
12: Mm-hmm. Free parking, plenty of parking.
11: Actually, that sounds kind of fun. I mean, you know, for the...
8: All right, because now, I'm a porch sitter, so I look at wild birds. So I'm not expecting to go in and see cardinals in a cage.
12: Right.
8: I don't expect that. But I'm serious. Those are the only three kind of birds that I can think that you'd put in a cage. And there's got to be more.
12: There does. But you're right. Parakeets...
8: Cockatiels and parrots. I guess macaws. I kind of put them in the same class with a parrot, but macaws. And I don't know if Jewel's a parrot or macaw. I really don't know. But they're beautiful birds. And there ought to be a lot of talking going on.
12: I'm going to imagine it's going to be quite chatty in there.
8: Well, some birds just talk.
12: Mm-hmm.
8: I had a friend that had a cockatiel that... she'd go find her husband and go, what do you want? And he goes, I didn't say anything. Because the bird sounded just like Steve hollering Mary Jo.
11: Well, that's the thing. They copy voices.
8: Crows do.
12: Mm-hmm.
11: I've heard that. That's
8: yes, they do. I thought I was at camp one weekend, sound asleep because I was sick.
13: And I heard all this noise, and I'm like, who's back? And I kind of

0: and I realized it was birds, the crows outside talking. And I'm going, okay, I'm going back to bed. I'm hallucinating. And then I asked my husband, he goes, yeah, they talk. And I went, oh, okay. They steal, I know that. They like shiny stuff.
1: I know, if you don't know about a little bit about birds, I mean, it is.
0: I don't know anything.
1: You or me, really, but it is, I had a landlord once up in Georgia, and he had the most beautiful gray parrot. Smart? Oh, my glory. And, let's see, Frank was about, I guess he was in his 60s.
0: They live a long time.
1: But this bird was like 20 or 30 years old only.
0: Yeah.
1: So he'd gotten it. He was one of those guys who could swap and trade anything. And he had this bird, and the bird was just so smart. And as you say, you know, copied people and just, but like they think, it's not, it's a bird. Well,
0: birds are smart. They
1: birds
0: have to
1: are
0: be.
1: Smart, yes.
0: To survive in the wild, they have to be smart to survive the weather and the predators. And I watch my cardinals in the afternoons and my blue jays and all that. But then also watching the hawks and the owls.
2: Mm.
0: And they're, you know, they're predators. So, you know, every now and then I find a few feathers in the yard. And I know the dog can't catch them, and there's not a cat in my yard. And the squirrel, I don't think, will do that. But
1: so how did you come up with the idea of doing the bird show?
3: Well, this is a traveling bird show.
0: Oh,
3: they,
0: okay.
3: They just actually had a show not too long ago in Palm Coast.
1: Oh, okay.
3: So this particular group is in has gone to St. Augustine, Palm Coast.
0: Where are they from? Do you know?
3: I think they actually are from St. Augustine.
0: Okay.
3: Yep.
0: It makes sense.
3: But it's good to have that kind of stuff come over here.
0: It is. Oh, it's wonderful. I think it's a wonderful idea. And, of course, in my mind, when you said they're going to have a lot of bird stuff, I went bird feeders, bird houses. I'm thinking outside bird stuff.
2: Right.
0: Because that's what I know. I just want to know, since everything's going to online, where do you find stuff put in bomb cage? Where all the old newspapers used to go.
1: Wait,
0: magazines. When I had a parakeet, and we didn't have a newspaper. We were in college. We didn't have a newspaper subscription. I'd get a magazine and tear the pages out of the magazine.
2: Mm-hmm.
0: And use that. But I'm thinking, what are you going to put the bomb in the cage? They may make a thing that, I don't know.
3: I'm sure they do now.
1: But,
3: you know, that's a good reason to go to the bird show
0: and find out.
3: And learn a little bit about it.
0: And second thing, is air conditioned,
3: mm-hmm.
0: And it'd be a good way to stay cool. Think the whole thing through. It's going to be hot, so it'd be a great place to be. And you'll find out exactly how much water these birds drink too, because they drink a lot of water.
3: Mm-hmm.
0: And it amazes me to watch a beaked, like a macaw, cockatiel, one of those, drink water, because it's a science. The way they get their heads tilted and all of that, they're just fun to watch.
1: They are. This should be I do love all the stuff going on at the fairgrounds these days, though. I mean, I really think it's
3: little something for everybody. Trying to just bring stuff that will interest, right?
0: Well, you
3: not
0: had a,
3: everybody
0: what,
3: has
0: a gun,
3: exactly
0: the gun
3: interest.
0: Shows were last weekend, wasn't it?
3: Yes.
0: So this weekend we have bird show. What do we have next, or do we?
3: Well, July and August is kind of quiet because it's just Florida and it's hot.
0: Yeah, I've tried to explain to a few people about thinking that we need to meander through downtown Palatka, and I went May through October. No. I don't meander. Not those times of the year. But I used to fuss at, why is there nothing at the fairgrounds but the fair? Used to drive me crazy because they tore the arena down, so they couldn't even have a rodeo out there anymore. And I said, it sits there all year long. So I am thrilled with what you've done with it. And
3: Thank you.
0: Fair was unbelievable this year.
3: Thank you.
0: You did a fantastic job of that. And if you want a spot in the fair for next year, call her now.
3: Too late.
0: Already?
1: Mm-hmm.
0: Did you save
3: 2027 is booked.
0: Did you save us a spot for the trailer?
3: For the trailer, yes.
0: Yes, okay. Make sure we got that in there, but I can't believe you already failed.
3: Yes, ma'am.
0: You didn't happen to get the donut guy to come up, did you?
3: No.
0: He comes to Clay County.
3: I know he does.
0: My grandson had to buy a dozen donuts for him to go get a he wanted a dozen, and so I had to buy a dozen. You can't eat one. They're too big.
3: Oh, I thought you were... No, that's not really, what I was going to say. You can't eat one because they're so good.
0: They are. They're as good as downtown. They really are. They're in that category. Mm-hmm. But I can eat two Eds. And that one donut is bigger than two normal donuts.
3: Yes.
0: And if you want to see a kid's face, hand him one of those donuts. My grandson, who is in his 20s, biggest smile ever saw on his face, eating that donut. And I like the glazed, and I know that there are other kinds that they have, but I really like the glazed.
3: They really just specialize in the glazed.
0: And if you get them and they're a day old, throw them in the microwave for 15 seconds, and they're like, no.
3: Okay, but nobody's last. Who lasts? Those donuts don't last for all day.
1: I was going to say.
0: Well, I had to hide my second half.
1: Oh, okay.
0: So, you know, I hid it.
3: You do have to buy a dozen at a time because their lines are very long.
0: Very long.
3: Everybody that goes to the fair gets a donut.
0: I keep hoping you'll just get him to come since he's going to Clay. And, you know,
3: well,
0: maybe he'll
3: comes
0: come
3: up
0: to us.
3: From Sarasota.
0: Don't tell him to spend 2-3 weeks up here.
1: He'll love it.
0: You know, just tell him to come stay.
1: He'll walk on the streets in the summer.
0: You know. Well, it's cool during the fair. It's not that
1: true.
0: Hot.
1: That's true.
0: Yeah,
3: it's been
0: still
3: very
0: good.
3: Nice the last few years.
0: And no major rain outs, so it's really been good. And the animals have been great. And the one thing I really wish they could bring, and there is no earthly way it will ever happen, and it's because I grew up with the Tampa Fair, the Clydesdales.
3: Oh, that
0: I miss the Clydesdales. And you can't even go to Busch Gardens and see them anymore.
3: No. I know, that's so sad.
0: Yeah.
1: What was it, about 15 years
0: they
1: ago?
0: They moved them, yeah.
1: But they came through Palatka, they were transporting, and somehow they got them to
0: Clem
1: stop.
0: Clem got them to stop.
1: Clem Zaccarici, God bless her.
0: Yeah.
1: And
0: they came through town. They unloaded, put the teams together, and walked them through town.
3: That's awesome.
1: They're very
3: impressive.
0: And they're very limited notice that they were coming. And people, I mean, you want to talk about the grapevine working in this town. Because town was full because everybody wanted to see him. And I got to grow up, you know, helping the groomer. Baby Clydesdales that were bigger than I. Of course, I wasn't, but probably 6 or 7. But we showed rabbits. So I was got to the back side of the fair that people don't see. Mm-hmm. And I loved the Clydesdale. That is a childhood memory that just is fantastic. And it's a shame that more people don't get to. Other than to watch, I watch the Super Bowl just for that commercial.
3: That's the best commercial every year.
0: Every year, and that's what I watch, is I watch the Super Bowl for that, and I still love the ones with the babies.
3: Yes.
0: The ones with mom and dad pushing it with his head through it. So mm-hmm. That's been a couple of years back. And then the one that the man raised and followed, you know, all the, I just, and you just can't get them. Mm-hmm. It's impossible. And
3: it was my favorite thing at Busch Gardens.
0: Well, we weren't allowed to go to Busch Gardens as children because my dad's very strict about alcohol, extremely strict, and we were not allowed to go because they still serve samples. Mm-hmm. I don't know if they do that anymore or not, never been, and I'm not a rider. We don't do rides at our house because we all got sick. Mm-hmm. But I just happen to love them, so it's... You know,
3: well, Busch Gardens has changed a lot since
0: it's
3: Busch
0: all rides,
3: sold it.
0: I think.
3: Well, they sold it to a company.
0: Oh, I didn't realize they had, they'd sold it. I just thought they'd pull the horses out.
3: No, they sold it.
0: Okay. So that makes me understand a little better.
3: It's gone downhill quite a bit.
0: It used to be quite the place to go.
3: It really was.
0: But now the best place to go is Putnam County Fairgrounds. See, I can wrap
1: so
0: it back
1: well.
0: Around. And
1: never worry.
0: But I was just absolutely amazed at the fair this year. It really was good. Senior lunch was great.
3: Yes.
0: Did a good job with that. And because that's when I finally got to go was during. I said, look, it's senior day. I'm going. Get over it. And I think we emptied the building out and we just went. So we had a chance to go.
3: Mm-hmm. And we have, we're working on another big project in our exhibit building.
0: Are we putting a new building up this year?
3: It's up right now.
0: Okay, the last time I was out, it was not up yet.
3: But not usable quite yet. It's a two-stage process.
0: What's it going into that?
3: What is what?
0: What is that going to
3: that
0: be?
3: That is a much larger version of our expo hall.
0: Okay.
3: So you will be able to have gatherings of up to 400 people in there.
0: Wow. Mm-hmm. Boy, do we need that.
3: Mm-hmm.
0: Mary can fill that up with trivia in a heartbeat. She's giving me a thumbs up over there.
3: It will be a great place in July and August for
0: yes,
3: big events
0: be.
3: Because it's air conditioned.
0: Yes.
1: Notice how we keep bringing
0: it. And I imagine if you decorated just right, you could get say, I got married at the fairgrounds.
3: That's right.
0: Plenty of parking. Don't have to worry about that.
1: Mm-hmm. There we go.
0: So you got all kinds of things. So I think you have done such a good job out there. And we appreciate what you do.
3: Thank you.
0: And I know that you go hit a lot. I'd like to travel with you as you do the fair circuit. Because there are two things that I really would love to do. I'd like to hit all the presidential libraries. And I would like to hit every state fair.
3: Oh, both of those are very impressive.
0: Yeah.
3: Have you ever been to the Lincoln Library?
0: No, I've not.
3: Oh.
0: The only one I've been to is the one in Dallas for George Bush.
3: All right, well, you have to go to it. And I'm going to tell you right now that if you do not cry while you're there, you're not human. It is, from the outside, it does not look impressive. The inside, it's amazing. Springfield,
0: mm-hmm.
3: Missouri.
0: I would love to go to I'd like to go to all of them. And
3: I just said Missouri. I meant Illinois, sorry.
0: Oh, Illinois, okay. I was thinking.
3: Every state has a Springfield.
1: They might get a little upset, should nothing.
0: Well, it's just like being in Paris, telling somebody you're in Paris and you're actually in Texas. Hey, I went to Paris over the summer.
1: What do I know? I'm a child of
0: But those are the two things. I think that's my bucket list. And if I could win the lottery, I'd be gone as soon as I bought the camper. We got the truck. As soon as I could go buy a camper that we could pull and we could go. And those are the two things that I want to do, to go and see.
3: There's one.
0: I don't know that I want to go and see because of where it is. I don't want to drive into Chicago. I'm sorry. Chicago scares me.
1: Actually, Chicago's not that horrible place to drive.
0: I don't know. How long has it been since you've been there, though?
1: Well, okay. The traffic
3: is hideous.
0: Yeah, that's what I'm talking about.
3: When you're on 90 right at the center of the city, it tells you how many people have died this year in car accidents.
1: Oh, okay.
3: When I used to...
0: I'd be doing a U-turn.
3: I used to take that road to go to Minnesota, and then on the way back... It has it on the other side, and it always went up by at least a dozen people by the time I came back through.
0: It scares me. Everything I've heard about the traffic that's in that city mm-hmm. just is...
3: It's bad.
0: Yeah. So.
1: I still say they were some of the friendliest people I have. I went up there to school for part of
0: Bill's dad went to school up there.
1: And they were some of the nicest people I think I've... You know,
0: I think in every state we have, no matter how bad we might pick on them, there's a section of the state that's wonderful.
3: Mm-hmm.
0: Every state.
3: The middle of the country, people are, they're just different. They are very, very friendly.
0: Northern Arkansas, if I could go retire anywhere I wanted to right now, it would probably be Northern Arkansas. It's like living in Florida in 1950, the way the people are. And I want to go to Mountain Home, Arkansas. You can see Missouri from there.
3: Worked that in nicely, didn't it?
0: Yeah, got around.
1: So, speaking of working in nicely.
0: Are you going to come back and see us soon?
3: I will.
0: Okay. She's going to have to do some news.
1: Yeah, just a little bit. We want to remind you a couple of things coming up. We do want to say there is a, once again, we're talking a 10% chance of showers. You know, talk about it. Who knows?
0: It'll rain if God decides it's going to rain. If he decides it's not. Yeah.
1: Increases a bit by tonight, so just so you know that. We do want to warn you about the heat.
0: Yes.
1: It is getting very, very hot, and it's not something you realize. You're out there, you're getting around, you're thinking, I'm in and out of my air-conditioned car, I'm going in and out of air-conditioned buildings, what do I have to worry about? someone we know.
0: I got bear caught yesterday, and I was drinking water. I had taken a big... cooler cup full of ice from the house, put water in it, took extra water. By the time I got home and got back into the house, I was done. I was so overheated, and they paid for it the first hour I was here this morning because I was still in a violent mood. I was in bed at 7:30, and I know it's, and Bill said today, he goes, you gotta drink more water. Mm-hmm. So I'm working on it, Bill. I'm not drinking hot tea this morning. I'm drinking water. I drink hot tea all day. So
1: Anyway,
0: so be careful.
1: Do be aware of that because I didn't realize it gotten that bad.
0: You can get dehydrated and put yourself in the hospital real quick. Mary came back from Europe 1 year, thought she was going to end up in the hospital, and they couldn't figure out what was wrong. She went to the hospital. Everything, she was dehydrated. So dehydration is a real thing, especially in Florida.
1: So, and we're not saying not go out. Do go out. Do
0: go out. Go out and get some fresh air.
1: Go see birds.
0: It's air conditioned. No.
1: It's air conditioned. Just saying, take water with you and drink it more than you think you need it, because
0: if you're thirsty, you're already dehydrated.
1: I noticed this morning the cats were going refill.
0: We keep a bucket on the front porch that gets filled every day, and she has water in the house. So she's got water both places. And it's funny. She does not go to the she doesn't go in the kitchen and eat and drink while we're gone. She won't. She didn't go touch it. But when I get home, she'll drain that bowl.
1: But you make a good point. Remember the pets, too, because that's a... Anyway.
0: Check your elderly neighbors.
1: True. And another, you know, you don't always think about that. So just remember that it is an issue and...
0: Stay off the roof if you're pressure washing, Ralph. I watched a neighbor almost fall off a roof last night that's our age because he was going to pressure wash his daughter's house for her. At noon.
1: Oh. Ooh. Even I am not.
0: Yeah.
1: Addled though I am.
0: That's one reason we didn't leave when we normally would left to go feed the animals, because I was worried about him falling off the roof. And when he got down, we left. So, please.
3: In the wrong time of day.
0: And my husband thrives in the heat, but he's got some Cherokee in him. And the kids, he seems to have gotten most of that from his grandmother. And he thrives in it. I'm Irish. I'm a redhead. I don't do the beach. I grew up on fresh water, not salt water. And there's a difference in how you burn. It's not quite the same frying pan. So, and you're light skinned and fair haired. So you're Irish, so you get burned too.
3: Actually, I tan. I do, but I tan.
0: I don't tan. See, I don't tan. I burn and peel and burn and peel. And we go to the news if Marcia decided to come back in. She's talking to Mary about something. I have no idea what she's doing. But we're having fun.
3: Yeah, and Ireland doesn't get 90-degree weather.
0: I want to go to Ireland, but I'm at the point in my life that I really don't know that I want to leave this country.
3: Oh, you'll love it.
0: If I could go with somebody, I don't want to go on a tour group.
3: No.
0: I want to go with somebody that knows the country. My mother's great-great-grandparents came over as indentured servants from Ireland. So, and then the other side of her family came from Scotland. So we've got that. And Dad's family came out of England back in the 1300s. They came back. We traced them to 1300s. But they came over pre-Revolutionary War. The skin coloring came with them and all that. My grandfather was a redhead. I got it from him. I got it from my mother's family. I got it from both sides. So I don't do...
3: You should definitely consider the visit.
0: I want to go see the little people. I believe that...
3: You want to go see the leprechauns?
0: I want to see the leprechauns.
1: Okay.
0: They can keep their gold.
1: We've now moved in what's happening in Putnam County.
0: Well, we were waiting on you to come back in here, and I was getting desperate here.
1: Well, that's pretty desperate. I'll have to
0: do that. I was going to there's a movie that comes on, Pixels or something, and there's leprechauns in it. And I laugh because the last thing you see is his little tiny hat because somebody drained his beer when he went.
1: Okay.
0: So there's leprechauns. I want to go to a real Irish pub. Yeah, I don't drink beer, but I really want to go because they're not like we have. The family.
3: It's so laid back.
0: Yeah,
3: it's a completely different environment.
0: See, they have vacations like I want. Then I want to go sit in a creek someplace with a lawn chair, and my earbuds, and a big hat, and just sit there.
1: Sounds reasonable to me. We do want to remind you a couple of things coming up this. This weekend?
0: I have no idea what you have.
1: GFWC Women's Club of Palatka's.
0: Okay.
1: Doing their June 2026 fashion show with Seville Boutique. That's Sunday from 11 a.m. to 2 p.m. at their clubhouse on 600 South 13th Street here in Palatka. Got a lot of stuff going on. Basket drawings for baskets, prizes, lots of summer styles and cruise wear, speaking of cruising. And they'll have food as well. Chilled soup. Well, that sounds good. Crisp three salad plate. Petite dessert. I want the large dessert and a complimentary mimosa bar. That's $25. But you really need to be down to Crescent City, or at least if you hear things, don't get upset. Every year, the Crescent City Yacht Club does a red, white, and boom, but they do it...
0: The week before.
1: So it's going to be Saturday with... Let's see, it's their 14th annual one right there in Crescent Lake. There's really not a bad spot to watch it.
0: No, I can sit at the camp and watch it. If I get out of the tree line, because we're right across from Crescent Lake.
1: Oh, okay. They are starting it off at 5 p.m. with a street market.
0: Ooh.
1: Yeah, so that'll kind of get you in the mood, and then as it gets... Near dark is when you can't exactly say what time, but probably around 9,
0: the boomin' starts.
1: But the street market will be open all that time, so you can...
0: I love the street markets.
1: Well, they are kind of fun to go to. I mean, different things. Remember, there will be fireworks all around our area. And if you have not been paying attention, there are a lot of fireworks, take it home and fire it off kind of things, going up. Be
0: please
1: careful
0: don't.
1: About...
0: if you're in my neighborhood, please don't.
1: Well, part of the thing is, it is, despite all the rain we have had in the last couple of...
0: It's still
1: the last
0: dry.
1: Afternoons, it yeah. is still very, very dry, and paper is one of the things that is most...
0: They're telling you not to burn it. It floats.
1: It floats. So you want to be really cautious about that. They will be doing a 4th of July here in Palatka. There's one in St. Augustine.
0: And see, that's all out over water.
1: Right. And there's the point. That's pretty safe. The one.
0: Because Interlochen's will be out over water.
1: I was just going to say, Interlochen, of course,
0: has a great one.
1: Has a great one, but it's 4th of July also. But we want to let you know this is happening down in Crescent City. So you want, if you've never been, it's a nice place and good to go. We want to tell you also that if you are running for election, if you are paying attention and think maybe this is the year you want to vote,
0: you need to pop in.
1: Yes, pop in to CL, there you go, Charles Overturf the Third's. Same family, different.
0: Different places.
1: Anyway, but they are doing they're inviting voters to get down and register to vote, update their voter registration records if you need to, if you have a new address or you want to change
0: that.
1: Your party affiliation.
0: We have some laws changing in January that require you have the last four digits of your social security number, which you do not have on file now. And as we age, our signatures change. And if you've had carpal tunnel and surgery, or you have Parkinson's, or you've had any medical thing, it changes your signature. And you have to keep that updated.
1: So, and there, you know, and also you can get your vote by mail ballot.
0: yeah, that signature
1: they'll
0: has to meet that med. Signatures have to match for mail-in ballots.
1: So this is at their main office on Krill Avenue, the government complex here in Palatka. And it's this week they're doing a pop-in, and they're calling it a pop-in because you get fresh popcorn.
0: Yeah, I'd be stopping on my way.
1: I like that.
0: Just for the popcorn, because I've already done my update.
1: Good for the folks in Charles's office who came up with that idea. Also wanted to mention over in, let's see, St. John's County, they're doing today at noon, there's a virtual public hearing going on about proposed operational improvements on State Road A1A. Just close your eyes, folks. It's probably simpler. Proposed changes on State Road A1A from Gnarled Oaks Drive to the Duval County line. Various intersections are they are going to be, quote, improving them. And increase safety for motorists, pedestrians, bicyclists, children, and all other vulnerable users of the corridor.
0: A1A, I don't care what part of A1A you are on. You better look out for pedestrians and bicyclists because they don't stop for cars.
1: No, and, you know, with all these motorized...
0: That you can't hear, the electric stuff you can't hear, you don't know that they're there.
1: And you just want to... Anyway, there is rerouting going on already on some of these spots. It's a bit chaotic, so just heads up on that. As we said, the virtual public hearing's at noon, but there's also an informal open house from 4:30 to 5:30, then a formal presentation that's going to take place at the Players Community Senior Center, so which is on Landrum Lane. Anyway, just if you use this road, and by the way, the Shands Bridge is having some. They've had an accident, I believe, and
0: I just had to pop up then because I just tried to look.
1: Oh, okay.
0: Let me look.
1: But anyway, just be aware that's going on.
0: They have a hit and run on I-95, but no roadblocks. I'm not finding it. It's not on mine. It may have gone off because happened to have it up.
4: It's not there anymore.
0: Okay, it's not there.
1: Okay. Anyway, just a little bit of what's going on. It is kind of a busy season, but this will be the slowdown
0: the 4th, everything just kind of goes.
1: And the number of people, it used to be you could just count on it that people would be leaving to go to North Carolina. They had homes in North Carolina or reservations or whatever to get away because it does get awfully hot. We want to repeat the thing about the water.
0: Drink waters, and Habitat for Humanity will take fan donations or cash donations to buy fans for people that cannot afford them.
1: And it's a good program. So please think about other folks.
0: All right. We're going to think about some folks and give them some music.
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0: And back on the morning show with Samantha Fairley from the Putnam County Fairground. She's the manager out there and got the big bird show coming up this weekend. She's my co-host this morning. And Mary in the morning with you. And when we last left you, we did not realize we're having phone problems. We just have phone problems whenever there's a storm or rain or something like that. It just messes up some of the internet phones that we have down here. But anyway, hopefully we're back on the working side here, and we have your quiz question for you. And you get to pick your prize this morning. You can win four ticket vouchers to go up to Wild Adventures in Valdosta, Georgia, the theme park, the water park, and see Travis Tritt in concert this coming Saturday night. So you can choose that or a large pizza from Nico's. If you haven't won a contest already this month, give me a call, 386-325-4556, with the correct answer to our question, which is,
1: what is the world's most popular pet bird?
0: Okay, give me a call, 386-325-4556. And Samantha, you've got the weather forecast.
1: Yep, we got a 10% chance of showers and thunderstorms after 5 p.m. today, with mostly sunny and hot and a high near 97. The heat index is going to be as high as 103, with calm winds becoming west 5 to 8 miles per hour this morning. Later this evening, there's a 20% chance of showers and thunderstorms before 9, partly cloudy with a low around 73. East winds, 5 to 8 miles per hour, becoming calm in the evening.
0: I can hardly wait to hear the temperature on the porch now.
1: And it is up to a nice 82 already.
0: Oh, it's getting up there. It's going to be a miserable day. So, again, hydrate, hydrate, hydrate. Okay, let us know if you know the number one pet bird. Give me a call. And that is 386-325-4556. You'll be a big winner this morning. Coming up next, Marty Robbins.

And congratulations, Jane Griffith. She decided she wanted a large pizza from Nico. She answered the question correctly, which is, what is the number one bird that is a pet bird? And the answer was a parakeet. So thanks again to Samantha Fairley for joining me on the show this morning. And don't forget the Big Bird Show coming up this Sunday out at the fairgrounds. Admission only $5 and free parking. Coming up next, a little more music, bringing us up to the top of the hour. And then we will have coming up then, Swap Shop. Buy, sell, swap, trade, or give items away.

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1: NBC News Radio, I'm Michael Kastner. Democratic Socialists are the big winners in New York's primary elections. The candidates endorsed by New York City Mayor Zoran Mamdani include Democratic Socialist Claire Valdez, who won the primary for New York's 7th Congressional District. A three-star Navy admiral recently fired by Pentagon Chief Pete Hegseth has won a Democratic primary in South Carolina. Former Rear Admiral Nancy LaCour won the party's nomination for South Carolina's 1st Congressional District in Tuesday's runoff. LaCour was one of dozens of officers who were fired by Hegseth last year without being given a reason. And a jury will begin deliberations today as they consider the evidence in the deadly Southern California Palisades fire. More from Mark Mayfield.
2: Closing arguments wrapped up yesterday at the federal courthouse in Los Angeles. Prosecutors say Jonathan Rindernecht set a fire in Pacific Palisades on New Year's Eve a year and a half ago because he was angry with his life and with rich people.
1: Michael Kastner, NBC News Radio.
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4: Today marks a dark day in the history of the tiny town of Surfside in South Florida.
5: A torch lighting taking place shortly after 1 a.m. this morning, marking 5 years since the Champlain Tower South collapsed, with a 10 a.m. remembrance ceremony for the 98 who died in the tragedy. In the 5 years that have passed, the state now mandates most condos have structural integrity reserve studies.
6: It obligates people to have the proper reserves. And to me, that is absolutely huge. And it will avoid the same kind of thing that happened in Champlain Towers to happen again.
5: South Florida structural engineer Greg Batista believes older beach condos should have routine inspections beyond recertification and says building sensors are now available to constantly monitor vibrations and tilting.

0: Eric Rodriguez, Miami.
1: An air quality alert is in effect again for Miami-Dade County. The Division of Environmental Resources Management issued the alert for fine particulates. The alert will be in effect until 3 this afternoon. It marks 3 days in a row that an air quality alert has been issued. A 57-year-old Auburndale woman's facing charges in a disturbing case of animal abuse. Polk County Sheriff Grady Judd says Tammy Russo is accused of duct taping her dog's mouth shut and letting him run free.
2: Someone took a picture of this dog's head duct tape, his mouth duct tape shut. They posted it on social media, but didn't call the sheriff's office.
1: Judd says Russo was living in an RV along with 7 cats, 4 birds, a duck, and 3 fish, along with the dog. A Publix official is being remembered for his lasting impact. Community relations manager Brian West died over the weekend after an accident. West leaves behind a wife and 3 kids. With Florida's News, I'm Chris Trankman.
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5: A 10% chance of showers and thunderstorms after 5 p.m. Mostly sunny and hot with a high near 97. Heat index values at 103. Winds calm out of the west, 5 to 8 miles per hour. Tonight, a 20% chance of showers and thunderstorms before 9 p.m. Partly cloudy with a low of about 73. East winds 5 to 8 miles per hour, becoming calmer in the evening. And that's your weather for the Bass Capital area.
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6: 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We've got a fella's got still got a bunch of tools left. 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Most in boxes are 1/18 scale. And he's got thousands of movies and music. Now, you need to text Wayne, or not Wayne, but text this gentleman at 386-336-1567. Give him your name and your number and tell him what you're interested in. He'll call you back between the hours of 8 a.m. to 6 p.m. Monday through Saturday. And he's located at 2019 Locust Avenue here in Palatka. And, all right, our friend Tom Lee up in Maine, he's helped a lot of people around here with car parts and things. Now he's looking for something. He's looking for a driver's side park lamp turn signal assembly. That's

0: the driver's side park lamp turn signal signal assembly for a 1978 Ford Ranchero. Now, what will fit for this is a 77 through 79 Ford Ranchero part, or a part off of a 77 through 79 Ford LTD 2, not a full-size LTD, but the LTD 2. No other years or models will work on this. And if you know of one or have one and you would like to help him out, his landline number is 207-375-4475. For Tom Lee up in Maine. All right. He'll get together with you and tell you how to ship it to him. And we've got a boat and trailer. It's a 14-foot stump knocker. It's got a 20-horse Tohatsu four-stroke electric start engine. It's tiller steering, new transom, no rod on it, less than 25 hours on the motor. And he's got a lot of extras to go with it, too. He'll trade for a four-wheel drive truck, or he wants $3,000 firm for this boat. And we've got a Coke fountain service sign, and it comes from 1934 from the Tennessee Enamel Company. It measures 22 inches by 26 inches, and it's single-sided, great to hang on a wall, and they want $800 for it. Also, Coke coolers. 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

0: 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And let's say good morning, you're on Swap Shop. Hello? If you're on a speakerphone, please turn the speakerphone off because it's doing nothing but echoing. All right, well, it's echoing.
1: I'm going to advertise these pallets. I've got about 50 pallets. I let them go for $2 a piece. All of them, or if they want one or two, I'll go $3 a piece. But all of them, I'll go $2 a piece on all of them.
0: All right.
1: I've got these wheels, four brand new wheels. They're 20 inch, like mag. They're chrome wheels. They're real good shape. They sell for about $400 a piece. I'll take $25 each on them wheels. They're unilug. They'll fit Mustang or Chevrolet, either one. They're unilug wheels.
0: Yeah. What? How many lug? How many lugs are there?
1: They're a real good tread on the tires. Yeah, I'll go 25 each on the tires also.
0: All right, now what kind of lug pattern is on those wheels? Is it a five lug pattern?
1: Ford Mustang.
0: Yeah, how many lug? Yeah, how many lug?
1: Ford Mustang or Chevrolet, they're unilug.
0: Yeah, how many?
1: They're five lugs, but they're
0: five lug. Okay, that's all I was asking for. Five lug wheels. Okay. And the tires are 25 each.
1: I'll take $25 each on the wheels or tires, either one.
0: Okay.
1: The pellets, they can make dog houses out of them.
0: Mm-hmm.
1: Or furniture. Or
0: oh, yeah, lots of things.
1: Like
0: so they.
1: Mm-hmm. I even build a shed or a house out of them. I got enough to do it.
0: Mm-hmm.
1: They call me at 336. What is it? 1567.
0: Okay. All right. Thank you very much, sir. Have a great day. All right. Bye-bye. And lines are opening. Oh, we got another call waiting. Okay. And let's say good morning. You're on Swap Shop.
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0: No frame. Okay. And you want $50 for it. Okay. Anything else, sir?
2: And the and the phone number to call is 386-916-5509.
0: All righty. 386-916-5509. Okay. Thank you so much. Have a great day. All right. Bye-bye. All right, the lines are open again, 325-5800. 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
0: All right. And the line is open, 325-5800. 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And you can call Wayne. Please text Wayne. Don't call him. Well, you know, you're going to have to call. But send him a text at 386-937-7854, and send a text with your name and what you're interested in, and he'll return your call. 386-937-7854. We'll be right back.
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0: All right, in the beginning of Swap Shop, we talked about Tom Lee is looking for some parts for his 1978 Ford Ranchero. But if you don't have that, but you want to talk to him anyway, you know, there's no problem. He loves to talk with people that like to tinker with old vehicles and auto parts. He's located up in Maine, but he listens to us on a regular basis on the internet.

0: In the beginning of Swap Shop, we talked about Tom Lee is looking for some parts for his 1978 Ford Ranchero. But if you don't have that, but you want to talk to him anyway, you know, there's no problem. 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If no answer, leave a message. That's 207-375-4475. And we got another call coming in, and let's see what's going on. Good morning. You're on Swap Shop.
1: Morning.
0: How you doing?
1: I'm doing pretty good.
0: Good. What can we do for you?
1: I have a motorcycle that I'm looking to get rid of. It's a 2008 Victory Kingpin.
0: 2008 Victory Kingpin?
1: Victory Kingpin. It's okay. Made by Polaris.
0: Who makes the Victory?
1: Polaris,
0: okay. Okay. And how much you want for it?
1: $3,800.
0: All right. Anything else?
1: No, that's all I got right now.
0: All right. What's your phone number?
1: 609-424-4282.
0: That's a South Jersey area code, isn't it?
1: It is.
0: Yeah, see, I remember those things from my time in Jersey. Where are you from up there?
1: I grew up in Burlington County. And
0: oh, Burlington.
1: Camden County, and then moved here 5 years ago.
0: Oh, yeah, all right. South Jersey, all right. I know that. Yeah, I know where Camden County is and all that. Yeah, I was up in Somerset County, up by Plainfield and all that area, Somerville and New Brunswick, all up in that area. All right.
1: Yeah, my mom grew up in Perth Amboy.
0: Oh, yeah, Perth Amboy. I know that. Yeah. 609-424-4282 is your number. And you want 38.
1: Kevin.
0: Pardon?
1: Kevin is the name.
0: Oh, Kevin. Okay. Yeah. All right, Kevin. All right. Have a great day. Thanks for calling the Swap Shop.
1: Thanks.
0: All right.
1: All right. Thank you.
0: Take care. Bye-bye. All righty, and I think we got time for one more call, 325-5800. Give me a call right now. We'll be right back.
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0: All right, and that's going to wrap up Swap Shop program for today. 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

Mostly sunny and hot with a high near 97. Heat index values at 103. Winds calm out of the west, 5 to 8 miles per hour. Tonight, a 20% chance of showers and thunderstorms before 9 p.m. Partly cloudy with a low of about 73. East winds, 5 to 8 miles per hour, becoming calmer in the evening. And that's your weather for the Bass Capital area.

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1: NBC News Radio, I'm Michael Kastner. Democratic Socialists are the big winners in New York's primary elections. The candidates endorsed by New York City Mayor Zoran Mamdani include Democratic Socialist Claire Valdez, who won the primary for New York's 7th Congressional District. A three-star Navy admiral recently fired by Pentagon Chief Pete Hegseth has won a Democratic primary in South Carolina. Former Rear Admiral Nancy LaCour won the party's nomination for South Carolina's 1st Congressional District in Tuesday's runoff. LaCour was one of dozens of officers who were fired by Hegseth last year without being given a reason. And a jury will begin deliberations today as they consider the evidence in the deadly Southern California Palisades fire. More from Mark Mayfield.
2: Closing arguments wrapped up yesterday at the federal courthouse in Los Angeles.
1: South Carolina's 1st Congressional District in Tuesday's runoff. LaCour was one of dozens of officers who were fired by Hegseth last year without being given a reason. And a jury will begin deliberations today as they consider the evidence in the deadly Southern California Palisades fire. More from Mark Mayfield.
2: Closing arguments wrapped up yesterday at the federal courthouse in Los Angeles. Prosecutors say Jonathan Rinderneck set a fire in Pacific Palisades on New Year's Eve a year and a half ago.
3: This is Florida News Now.
4: Florida's Attorney General is demanding the CVS pharmacy chain prove it is not monopolizing the market to drive up prices and limit access to prescription medications. James Uthmeyer has subpoenaed documents and contracts.
5: The end game is always to make sure we're doing everything we can to fight for our consumers.
4: He says CVS has until July 26th to respond. Senator Rick Scott warns unless there is a U.S.-Iran nuclear deal, the conflict will be considered a mistake.
6: We're going to find out over the next 60 days. I talked to the president on Friday about it. I'll see him at lunch on Wednesday. He's very comfortable. They do the wrong thing, he's going to bomb the hell out of them. That's what he said.
4: Scott also says Israel has a right to defend itself from Hezbollah in Lebanon. The goal, no nuclear weapons, no ballistic missiles, Strait of Hormuz open, and no money for proxies from Iran. As you heard, President Trump is making a rare trip to Capitol Hill today for a closed-door luncheon with Senate Republicans. 5 years ago today, the unthinkable happened. A building suddenly collapsed in the middle of the night.
7: Associated Builders and Contractors Peter Diga believes our buildings were safe 5 years ago if it weren't for people delaying required maintenance. But since Surfside's Champlain Tower South collapse, the state has cracked down on high-rises.
8: I think it's much more difficult or foreseeable, you know, that an HOA might be in the face of the overwhelming maintenance and remediation work that needed to be done, not doing it today.
7: In some ways, the CEO of the Florida East Coast chapter thinks the pendulum may have swung too far, with some condo associations doing more than necessary structural maintenance. Eric Rodriguez, Miami.
4: Big money up for grabs. Millions across the country were hoping to win $467 million in last night's Mega Millions drawing, but nobody matched all six numbers, so the grand prize rolls over for Friday night, worth $489 million. The cash option is just over $220 million, and tonight's Powerball stands at $327 million with a $148 million cash option. With Florida's News, I'm Natalie Rodriguez.
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11: A 10% chance of showers and thunderstorms after 5 p.m. Mostly sunny and hot with a high near 97. Heat index values at 103. Winds calm out of the west, 5 to 8 miles per hour. Tonight, a 20% chance of showers and thunderstorms before 9 p.m. Partly cloudy with a low of about 73. East winds, 5 to 8 miles per hour, becoming calmer in the evening. And that's your weather for the Bass Capital area.

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1: 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The plaza sits between Cathedral Place and King Street, just west of the Bridge of Lions. 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
1: A 10% chance of showers and thunderstorms after 5 p.m. Mostly sunny and hot with a high near 97. Heat index values at 103. Winds calm out of the west, 5 to 8 miles per hour. Tonight, a 20% chance of showers and thunderstorms before 9 p.m. Partly cloudy with a low of about 73. East winds 5 to 8 miles per hour, becoming calmer in the evening. And that's your weather for the Bass Capital area.
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1: NBC News Radio, I'm Michael Kastner. Democratic Socialists are the big winners in New York's primary elections. The candidates endorsed by New York City Mayor Zoran Mamdani include Democratic Socialist Claire Valdez, who won the primary for New York's 7th Congressional District. And a three-star Navy admiral recently fired by Pentagon

0: Chief Pete Hegseth has won a Democratic primary in South Carolina. Former Rear Admiral Nancy LaCore won the party's nomination for South Carolina's first congressional district in Tuesday's runoff.
1: I spent 35 years serving this nation, and I am ready to continue my service as the next representative for South Carolina's first district.
0: Hegseth gave no reason for her being fired. A ceremony will be held today in honor of the 98 people who died when a 12-story condominium collapsed in Surfside, Florida. It was 5 years ago today that Champlain Towers South Building collapsed. Michael Kastner, NBC News Radio.
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3: A jury will begin deliberations today as they consider the evidence in the deadly Southern California Palisades fire trial. 29-year-old Jonathan Rindernecht of Melbourne, Florida, is charged with destruction of property by fire. Closing arguments wrapped up yesterday at the federal courthouse in L.A. Prosecutors say Rindernecht set the fire on New Year's Eve a year and a half ago because he was angry with his life and with rich people. That fire was put out by the Los Angeles Fire Department, but it rekindled days later when powerful winds ripped through the Pacific Palisades. Florida's Attorney General demanding the CVS pharmacy chain prove it is not monopolizing the market to drive up prices and limit access to prescription medications. James Uthmeyer has subpoenaed documents and contracts after complaints came in from independent pharmacies.
4: The end game is always to make sure we're doing everything we can to fight for our consumers. If there is monopolistic or anti-competitive behavior, it has to stop.
3: He says CVS has until July 26th to respond. Tampa Bay Buccaneers announcing a new play-by-play voice from the Pacific Northwest.
5: Just let it rip.
6: Looking downfield, throws to the end zone, touchdown! Popped up in the air, picked off, it's intercepted.
3: Tony Castricone comes from the University of Washington, where he handled football and basketball.
7: To follow in the footsteps of somebody as great as Gene Deckerhoff, what he means to the franchise, he's not just a broadcaster, he's an institution.
3: Castricone succeeds Gene Deckerhoff, who retired earlier this year after 37 seasons calling games for the Bucks. In World Cup action, Cristiano Ronaldo made history scoring twice as clinical Portugal crushed Uzbekistan 5-0. And FIFA confirming President Trump will attend the World Cup final on July 19th in New Jersey to present the championship trophy. With Florida's News, I'm Karen Curtis.
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10: A 10% chance of showers and thunderstorms after 5 p.m. Mostly sunny and hot with a high near 97. Heat index values at 103. Winds calm out of the west, 5 to 8 miles per hour. Tonight, a 20% chance of showers and thunderstorms before 9 p.m. Partly cloudy with a low of about 73. East winds, 5 to 8 miles per hour, becoming calmer in the evening. And that's your weather for the Bass Capital area.

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0: 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The plaza sits between Cathedral Place and King Street, just west of the Bridge of Lions. Concerts take place every Thursday from 6 until 8 p.m. If there are weather delays or cancellations, updates will be posted on the city's website homepage.
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2: A 10% chance of showers and thunderstorms after 5 p.m. Mostly sunny and hot with a high near 97. Heat index values at 103. Winds calm out of the west, 5 to 8 miles per hour. Tonight, a 20% chance of showers and thunderstorms before 9 p.m. Partly cloudy with a low of about 73. East winds 5 to 8 miles per hour, becoming calmer in the evening. And that's your weather for the Bass Capital area.
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2: 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Here's Chris Whitting.
3: When you grab a piece of paper to write down your shopping list or a phone number, you probably take it for granted. 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With the Success Journal, I'm Chris Whitting.
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2: This is Luke Mucci from the local Edward Jones office in Palatka with your weekly market update. Last week, we saw an increase in all three indexes, with the Dow rising 0.6%, the S&P rising 0.9%, and the NASDAQ rising 2.4%. Last week, the Federal Reserve had a very important meeting and ultimately decided to keep the Fed funds interest rate unchanged. Expectations were for a potential increase due to inflation increasing. Generally speaking, when interest rates stay elevated, they cause a headwind for equities, so future meetings will play an important role moving forward. SpaceX, in their first week of trading, IPO'd at 135 and rose all the way to 225 before coming back down to around the 170 mark. This has been Luke Mucci with the Edward Jones office of Luke Mucci and Ryan Adams with your weekly market update. If you have any questions or want more information, give our office a call at 386-325-9072.

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1: A 10% chance of showers and thunderstorms after 5 p.m. Mostly sunny and hot with a high near 97. Heat index values at 103. Winds calm out of the west, 5 to 8 miles per hour. Tonight, a 20% chance of showers and thunderstorms before 9 p.m. Partly cloudy with a low of about 73. East winds 5 to 8 miles per hour, becoming calmer in the evening. And that's your weather for the Bass Capital area.
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1: NBC News Radio, I'm Michael Kastner. President Trump says he's canceled a bill signing ceremony set for today. The bill would make it easier for you to buy a house. In a post on True Social, Trump said he won't sign the bill until the Save America Act is passed. The voting bill would require ID in order to vote. The housing bill cleared the House Tuesday night after it passed in the Senate in an overwhelmingly bipartisan vote. Democratic Socialist candidates backed by New York City Mayor Zoran Mamdani are big winners in New York primaries. Among them, Brad Lander beat two-term incumbent Dan Goldman. Somebody almost became a millionaire Tuesday, but not quite. Monica Nelson with more.
2: The Mega Millions jackpot rolled over again, which means the prize is now blasting up to a massive $489 million for Friday night. Yep, nearly half a billion bucks on the line.
1: The cash option on that is over $220 million. Michael Kastner, NBC News Radio.
3: This is Florida News Now.
4: Florida gasoline prices are heading in the wrong direction. Average price up another 10 cents a gallon today, $3.78 for regular. And today marks 5 years since Surfside's Champlain Towers South collapsed, killing 98 people. Since the tragedy, the state has buckled down, tightening inspection laws and requiring boards to keep reserves. But South Florida structural engineer Greg Bautista says everyone should still be concerned.
5: You don't have to be an engineer to be able to say, hey, that crack wasn't there before, it's there now, or see something that is irregular. You just call an engineer or call somebody that knows about buildings to be able to look at something.
4: This morning, the community held the annual remembrance ceremony to support the victims' families and pay tribute to the first responders who worked to search for survivors. The state will not impose a ban for Independence Day, but because of lingering drought conditions, Agriculture Commissioner Wilton Simpson is urging caution when using fireworks.
6: The best fire to put out is one we never had to come to. So make sure you're using common sense, have your water source, have your defensible space.
4: Under Florida law, people 18 and older can use fireworks on New Year's Eve, New Year's Day, and the 4th of July. And Senator Rick Scott is warning.

0: And unless there is a U.S.-Iran nuclear deal, the conflict will be considered a mistake.
1: We're going to find out over the next 60 days. I talked to the president on Friday about it. I'll see him at lunch on Wednesday. He's very comfortable. They do the wrong thing, he's going to bomb the hell out of them. That's what he said.
0: Scott also says that Israel has the right to defend itself from Hezbollah in Lebanon. Florida's attorney general is demanding the CVS pharmacy chain prove it is not monopolizing the market to drive up prices and limit access to prescription medications. James Uffmeyer subpoenaed documents and contracts after complaints from independent pharmacists.
2: The end game is always to make sure we're doing everything we can to fight for our consumers. If there is monopolistic or anti-competitive behavior, it has to stop.
0: He says CVS has until July 26th to respond. With Florida's News, I'm Al Lewis.

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1: A 10% chance of showers and thunderstorms after 5 p.m. Mostly sunny and hot with a high near 97. Heat index values at 103. Winds calm out of the west, 5 to 8 miles per hour. Tonight, a 20% chance of showers and thunderstorms before 9 p.m. Partly cloudy with a low of about 73. East winds, 5 to 8 miles per hour, becoming calmer in the evening. And that's your weather for the Bass Capital area.
2: 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I'm Susie Armstrong. 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
5: 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At the line, it's going to be Sawalich. Unbelievable.
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2: 2311 Racing co-owner Denny Hamlin was pleasantly surprised by Corey Heim's breakout NASCAR Cup Series victory Sunday at Naval Base Coronado. Hamlin shared afterward that he knew his young driver had the horsepower, but wasn't sure he'd have the poise to beat NASCAR's elite.
8: If you would have asked me in the middle of the race, I wouldn't have been that surprised. I got to race around him enough to know that he had plenty of speed, and I knew that he was on the right side of the strategy cycle. You still got to go out there and beat some of the best and have enough speed, and I saw that margin victory over, you know, second, third was like 10 seconds or something, and so evidently him and Tyler set a really fast pace there on that last run, but this was not expected by any means. I was very pleasantly surprised.
2: I'm Susie Armstrong. This is NASCAR Today on the Motor Racing Network.

0: Factory Direct Bedding and Furniture, across the street from Dunkin' Donuts in Palatka, has the largest selection of bedding and mattresses in Putnam County and furniture.
1: Florida Department of Transportation is continuing hearings on proposed operational improvements on State Road A1A in Ponte Vedra Beach today. A virtual public hearing was held at noon with an informal open house from 4:30 to 5:30 p.m. and a formal presentation and public comment period beginning at 5:30 p.m. at the Players Community Senior Center, 175 Landrum Lane, Ponte Vedra Beach. Florida Department of Transportation and St. Johns County are proposing half a dozen changes that they say should improve operations and increase safety on State Road A1A. Chances of rain and thunderstorms continue in Putnam, St. Johns, and Flagler counties today and into the early morning Thursday. Also continuing, high temperatures as Florida sees some of its highest temperatures of the year so far. For residents and visitors, that means time for a reminder of the need to stay hydrated. While many drive in air-conditioned cars or work or live in air-conditioning buildings, the extreme temperatures can affect anyone. Experts say if you're feeling thirsty, you're probably already dehydrated, so be sure to grab a glass of water and sip from it regularly. Drinks can also help replenish water and vitamins. Tonight at the Palatka Riverfront, Amara Z presents the Sea Breeze series. Daryl Ruger will be the guest with Soul, Rhythm and Blues, and Motown. The free concert is at 7 p.m. at the Riverfront. Seating is limited, so bring a chair or blanket. This is being sponsored by the North Florida Folk Network and the Putnam County Chamber of Commerce. For more, go to amaraz.org. The Amara, which is built like a tall ship of old, sailed into Palatka Wednesday. Crescent City will be celebrating the 4th of July a little early, as usual. It's time for Red, White, and Boom over Crescent Lake on Saturday. The annual fireworks event opens with a street market from 5 to 9:30 p.m. Fireworks will go off around 9 p.m. Crescent City Yacht Club oversees the annual event, which receives lots of community support. Don't forget, Vince Gill will be in St. Augustine this Saturday at the St. Augustine Amphitheater. He's doing his 50 Years from Home concert tour. This is Marcia Lane, your roving report.
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5: Hello, Palatka and Putnam County. I'm Rusty Starr, the new and old publisher of the Palatka Daily News. I'm happy to be back at my old job after being away from your local newspaper for 13 years. 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But as Paul Harvey used to say, you need to hear the rest of the story. 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
1: 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I'm Chris Caraggio.
2: President Trump is canceling a signing ceremony set for today related to a housing affordability bill. In a post on Truth Social, he said he won't sign the bill until the Save America Act is passed. The voting bill would require ID in order to vote. The housing bill cleared the House last night after it passed in the Senate Monday in an overwhelmingly bipartisan vote. It would cut away some of the red tape and make it easier to build homes while also putting limits on institutional investors buying up houses. The Senate has approved the War Powers Resolution on Iran, marking the first time both chambers of Congress approved such a measure. Yesterday, the Senate approved the House-passed resolution, which seeks to end the conflict without Congress declaring war or authorizing the use of military force. Passage is mostly symbolic, however, because it doesn't carry the force of law. And the first round of the NBA draft is now in the books. The Washington Wizards selected A.J. DiBanza with the first overall pick. I'm Chris Caraggio, NBC News Radio.
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4: In much of Florida, air quality is in the danger zone thanks to wildfire smoke, Saharan dust, and not enough rain.
5: The National Weather Service issuing an air quality alert for South Florida as smoke and dust can irritate airways and reduce visibility. The unhealthy particulate standards coincide with many outdoor activities like the World Cup.
6: Miami-Dade Fire has been putting out a lot of great information on how people could stay indoors, recirculate that air, wear masks if you have to get outdoors.
5: Dr. Ludi Bond with the Florida Forest Service says rain and shifting winds from the Gulf and Atlantic will eventually help ease the haze. She says consult the airnow.gov app to stay informed about air quality concerns. Karen Curtis, Miami.
4: A Miami-Dade woman who drowned her child avoids prison time. Precious Bland found not guilty in the death of her one-year-old daughter by reason of insanity. She also stabbed and wounded her husband, her 16-year-old daughter, and herself. Palm Beach County schools are cutting 76 positions at the end of July. The school board blames the move on higher employee compensation and declining student enrollment. Positions being eliminated are media clerks and school libraries. Public's headquarters in Lakeland is in mourning after the death of longtime community relations manager Brian West. Brenda Starford knew him since they were kids and tells News Channel 8 West was always outgoing and authentic.
7: He just loved people and has always been that way. You know, when we were in school, in high school and on, he just, he made so connections. He was blessed.
4: West was involved with several nonprofits from Feeding Tampa Bay to the Special Olympics. He leaves behind his wife, Jennifer, and three children. Personal injury lawyer and Morgan & Morgan founder John Morgan says his new political party has a name, the Common Ground Party. 250 people will share $100,000 for coming up with that name. With Florida's News, I'm Gordon Bird.
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2: A 10% chance of showers and thunderstorms after 5 p.m. Mostly sunny and hot with a high near 97. Heat index values at 103. Winds calm out of the west, 5 to 8 miles per hour. Tonight, a 20% chance of showers and thunderstorms before 9 p.m. Partly cloudy with a low of about 73. East winds, 5 to 8 miles per hour, becoming calmer in the evening. And that's your weather for the Bass Capital area.

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1: Florida Department of Transportation is continuing hearings on proposed operational improvements on State Road A1A in Ponte Vedra Beach today. A virtual public hearing was held at noon with an informal open house from 4:30 to 5:30 p.m. and a formal presentation and public comment period beginning at 5:30 p.m. at the Players Community Senior Center, 175 Landrum Lane, Ponte Vedra Beach. Florida Department of Transportation and St. Johns County are proposing half a dozen changes that they say should improve operations and increase safety on State Road A1A. Chances of rain and thunderstorms continue in Putnam, St. Johns, and Flagler counties today and into the early morning Thursday. Also continuing, high temperatures, as Florida sees some of its highest temperatures of the year so far. For residents and visitors, that means time for a reminder of the need to stay hydrated. While many drive in air-conditioned cars or work or live in air-conditioning buildings, the extreme temperatures can affect anyone. Experts say if you're feeling thirsty, you're probably already dehydrated, so be sure to grab a glass of water and sip from it regularly. Drinks can also help replenish water and vitamins. Tonight at the Palatka Riverfront, Amara Z presents the Sea Breeze series. Daryl Ruger will be the guest with Soul, Rhythm and Blues, and Motown. The free concert is at 7 p.m. at the Riverfront. Seating is limited, so bring a chair or blanket. This is being sponsored by the North Florida Folk Network and the Putnam County Chamber of Commerce. For more, go to amaraz.org. The Amaraz, which is built like a tall ship of old, sailed into Palatka Wednesday. Crescent City will be celebrating the 4th of July a little early, as usual. It's time for Red, White, and Boom over Crescent Lake on Saturday. The annual fireworks event opens with a street market from 5 to 9:30 p.m. Fireworks will go off around 9 p.m. Crescent City Yacht Club oversees the annual event, which receives lots of community support. Don't forget, Vince Gill will be in St. Augustine this Saturday at the St. Augustine Amphitheater. He's doing his 50 Years from Home concert tour. This is Marsha Lane, your roving report.
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1: A 10% chance of showers and thunderstorms after 5 p.m. Mostly sunny and hot with a high near 97. Heat index values at 103. Winds calm out of the west, 5 to 8 miles per hour. Tonight, a 20% chance of showers and thunderstorms before 9 p.m. Partly cloudy with a low of about 73. East winds, 5 to 8 miles per hour, becoming calmer in the evening. And that's your weather for the Bass Capital area.
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I was walking home from school on a cold winter day. Took a shortcut through the woods, and I lost my way. It was getting late, and I was scared and alone. But then a kind old man took my hand and led me home.

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1: 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The concert series features talented local and regional musicians, and it's located in the heart of downtown St. Augustine. The plaza sits between Cathedral Place and King Street, just west of the Bridge of Lions. Concerts take place every Thursday from 6 until 8 p.m. If there are weather delays or cancellations, updates will be posted on the city's website homepage.
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2: NBC News Radio. I'm Chris Caraggio. President Trump is canceling a signing ceremony set for today related to a housing affordability bill. In a post on Truth Social, he said he won't sign the bill until the Save America Act is passed. The voting bill would require ID in order to vote. The housing bill cleared the House last night after it passed in the Senate Monday in an overwhelmingly bipartisan vote. It would cut away some of the red tape and make it easier to build homes while also putting limits on institutional investors buying up houses. The Senate has approved the War Powers Resolution on Iran, marking the first time both chambers of Congress approved such a measure. Yesterday, the Senate approved the House-passed resolution, which seeks to end the conflict without Congress declaring war or authorizing the use of military force. Passage is mostly symbolic, however, because it doesn't carry the force of law. And the first round of the NBA draft is now in the books. The Washington Wizards selected A.J. DeBanza with the first overall pick. I'm Chris Caraggio, NBC News Radio.
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4: A husband and wife have been arrested on charges of running a network of unlicensed assisted living facilities in Osceola and Polk counties. Osceola Sheriff Christopher Blackman says Marie Karenin and Ronald Pack were taken into custody following a year-long investigation. He says the couple operated under the name Cherished Home Care with as many as 9 homes at one time. Says deputies were called to these homes frequently.
5: These facilities, the ones I've mentioned already, have cost over 300 calls for service from the Osceola County Sheriff's Office since January 1st of 2024, with 74 additional calls for service since March of 2025.
4: A total of 38 residents have been removed and placed into licensed care facilities. Governor DeSantis signs 2 bills to law in Bradenton. One makes it harder for local governments to raise property taxes. Another requires more transparency when local governments set their budgets.
6: This bill requires local governments to conduct a budget-cutting exercise before final adoption.
4: DeSantis was joined by state CFO Blaise Ingolia, and both pressed voters to support the amendment on this November's ballot to raise the homestead exemption on property taxes. 5 years after the Surfside condo collapse that killed 98 people, South Florida is pausing today to honor the victims. A pre-dawn torch lighting ceremony and a morning memorial were held at the site where families, survivors, and first responders gathered to remember the lives lost. Tragedy led to major changes, including new building safety laws, a $1 billion settlement for victims, and ongoing efforts to build a permanent memorial. And Florida will not impose a statewide fireworks ban for the 4th of July despite ongoing drought concerns. Agriculture Commissioner Wilton Simpson says recent rains have helped improve conditions, but there is still a risk of wildfires. With Florida's News, I'm Reed Shepard.
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2: A 10% chance of showers and thunderstorms after 5 p.m. Mostly sunny and hot with a high near 97. Heat index values at 103. Winds calm out of the west, 5 to 8 miles per hour. Tonight, a 20% chance of showers and thunderstorms before 9 p.m. Partly cloudy with a low of about 73. East winds 5 to 8 miles per hour, becoming calmer in the evening. And that's your weather for the Bass Capital area. Right.

Hi, this is Putnam County School Superintendent Rick Cernsey with the Putnam County School District, working with our community to make a difference in our children's lives. 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
1: Florida Department of Transportation is continuing hearings on proposed operational improvements on State Road A1A in Ponte Vedra Beach today. A virtual public hearing was held at noon with an informal open house from 4:30 to 5:30 p.m. and a formal presentation and public comment period beginning at 5:30 p.m. at the Players Community Senior Center, 175 Landrum Lane, Ponte Vedra Beach. Florida Department of Transportation and St. Johns County are proposing half a dozen changes that they say should improve operations and increase safety on State Road A1A. Chances of rain and thunderstorms continue in Putnam, St. Johns, and Flagler counties today and into the early morning Thursday. Also continuing, high temperatures, as Florida sees some of its highest temperatures of the year so far. For residents and visitors, that means time for a reminder of the need to stay hydrated. While many drive in air-conditioned cars or work or live in air-conditioning buildings, the extreme temperatures can affect anyone. Experts say if you're feeling thirsty, you're probably already dehydrated, so be sure to grab a glass of water and sip from it regularly. Drinks can also help replenish water and vitamins. Tonight at the Palatka Riverfront, Amara Z presents the Sea Breeze series. Daryl Ruger will be the guest with Soul, Rhythm and Blues, and Motown. The free concert is at 7 p.m. at the Riverfront. Seating is limited, so bring a chair or blanket. This is being sponsored by the North Florida Folk Network and the Putnam County Chamber of Commerce. For more, go to amaraz.org. The Amaraz, which is built like a tall ship of old, sailed into Palatka Wednesday. Crescent City will be celebrating the 4th of July a little early, as usual. It's time for Red, White, and Boom over Crescent Lake on Saturday. The annual fireworks event opens with a street market from 5 to 9:30 p.m. Fireworks will go off around 9 p.m. Crescent City Yacht Club oversees the annual event, which receives lots of community support. Don't forget, Vince Gill will be in St. Augustine this Saturday at the St. Augustine Amphitheater. He's doing his 50 Years from Home concert tour. This is Marcia Lane, your roving report.
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1: A 10% chance of showers and thunderstorms after 5 p.m. Mostly sunny and hot with a high near 97. Heat index values at 103. Winds calm out of the west, 5 to 8 miles per hour. Tonight, a 20% chance of showers and thunderstorms before 9 p.m. Partly cloudy with a low of about 73. East winds 5 to 8 miles per hour, becoming calm at 103. Winds calm out of the west, 5 to 8 miles per hour. Tonight, a 20% chance of showers and thunderstorms before 9 p.m. Partly cloudy with a low of about 73. East winds 5 to 8 miles per hour, becoming calmer in the evening. And that's your weather for the Bass Capital area.
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I'm urging you to do the same. 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
2: NBC News Radio. I'm Chris Caraccio.
3: A federal judge is banning the Trump administration from implementing most of its federal voter ID executive orders. In a sweeping order, the Boston-based judge struck down most of Trump's executive orders on voter ID, including a proof of citizenship requirement. In her ruling, the judge said the Constitution does not grant the president any specific powers over elections. Trump has made the Save America Act voter ID bill one of his top priorities, canceling the signing of a bipartisan housing bill today until it's passed. He's meeting with Republicans today and urging them to end the filibuster in order to get it passed. Inspectors with a United Nations watchdog agency will return to Iran's nuclear sites. Director General of International Atomic Energy Agency Rafael Grossi announced the development during a news conference today, but he indicated that timing is important but not essential, as the inspections are, quote, going to happen. I'm Chris Caraccio, NBC News Radio.
4: This is Florida News Now.
5: Florida gasoline prices are heading in the wrong direction. Average price up another 10 cents a gallon today, $3.78 for regular. And today marks 5 years since Surfside's Champlain Tower South collapsed, killing 98 people. Since the tragedy, the state has buckled down, tightening inspection laws and requiring boards to keep reserves. But South Florida structural engineer Greg Batista says everyone should still be concerned.
6: You don't have to be an engineer to be able to say, hey, that crack wasn't there before, it's there now, or see something that is irregular. You just call an engineer or call somebody that knows about buildings to be able to look at something.
5: This morning, the community held the annual remembrance ceremony to support the victims' families and pay tribute to the first responders who worked to search for survivors. The state will not impose a ban for Independence Day, but because of lingering drought conditions, Agriculture Commissioner Wilton Simpson is urging caution when using fireworks.
7: The best fire to put out is one we never had to come to. So make sure you're using common sense, have your water source, have your defensible space.
5: Under Florida law, people 18 and older can use fireworks on New Year's Eve, New Year's Day, and the 4th of July. And Senator Rick Scott is warning that unless there is a U.S.-Iran nuclear deal, the conflict will be considered a mistake.
8: So we're going to find out over the next 60 days. I talked to the president on Friday about it. I'll see him at lunch on Wednesday. He's very comfortable. They do the wrong thing, he's going to bomb the hell out of them. That's what he said.
5: Scott also says that Israel has the right to defend itself from Hezbollah in Lebanon. Florida's attorney general is demanding the CVS pharmacy chain prove it is not monopolizing the market to drive up prices and limit access to prescription medications. James Uffmeyer subpoenaed documents and contracts after complaints from independent pharmacists.
9: The end game is always to make sure we're doing everything we can to fight for our consumers. If there is monopolistic or anti-competitive behavior, it has to stop.
5: He says CVS has until July 26th to respond. With Florida's News, I'm Al Lewis.

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1: A 10% chance of showers and thunderstorms after 5 p.m. Mostly sunny and hot with a high near 97. Heat index values at 103. Winds calm out of the west, 5 to 8 miles per hour. Tonight, a 20% chance of showers and thunderstorms before 9 p.m. Partly cloudy with a low of about 73. East winds, 5 to 8 miles per hour, becoming calmer in the evening. And that's your weather for the Bass Capital area.

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1: Florida Department of Transportation is continuing hearings on proposed operational improvements on State Road A1A in Ponte Vedra Beach today. A virtual public hearing was held at noon with an informal open house from 4:30 to 5:30 p.m. and a formal presentation and public comment period beginning at 5:30 p.m. at the Players Community Senior Center, 175 Landrum Lane, Ponte Vedra Beach. Florida Department of Transportation and St. Johns County are proposing half a dozen changes that they say should improve operations and increase safety on State Road A1A. Chances of rain and thunderstorms continue in Putnam, St. Johns, and Flagler counties today and into the early morning Thursday. Also continuing, high temperatures, as Florida sees some of its highest temperatures of the year so far. For residents and visitors, that means time for a reminder of the need to stay hydrated. While many drive in air-conditioned cars or work or live in air-conditioning buildings, the extreme temperatures can affect anyone. Experts say if you're feeling thirsty, you're probably already dehydrated, so be sure to grab a glass of water and sip from it regularly. Drinks can also help replenish water and vitamins. Tonight at the Palatka Riverfront, Amara Z presents the Sea Breeze series. Daryl Ruger will be the guest with Soul, Rhythm and Blues, and Motown. The free concert is at 7 p.m. at the Riverfront. Seating is limited, so bring a chair or blanket. This is being sponsored by the North Florida Folk Network and the Putnam County Chamber of Commerce. For more, go to amaraz.org. The Amaraz, which is built like a tall ship of old, sailed into Palatka Wednesday. Crescent City will be celebrating the 4th of July a little early, as usual. It's time for Red, White, and Boom over Crescent Lake on Saturday. The annual fireworks event opens with a street market from 5 to 9:30 p.m. Fireworks will go off around 9 p.m. Crescent City Yacht Club oversees the annual event, which receives lots of community support. Don't forget, Vince Gill will be in St. Augustine this Saturday at the St. Augustine Amphitheater. He's doing his 50 Years from Home concert tour. This is Marcia Lane, your roving report.
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1: A 10% chance of showers and thunderstorms after 5 p.m. Mostly sunny and hot with a high near 97. Heat index values at 103. Winds calm out of the west 5 to 8 miles per hour. Tonight, a 20% chance of showers and thunderstorms before 9 p.m. Partly cloudy with a low of about 73. East winds 5 to 8 miles per hour, becoming calmer in the evening. And that's your weather for the Bass Capital area.
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2: 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I'm Chris Caraccio.
3: Things appear to have gotten testy during a meeting today between some Senate Republicans and President Trump. Trump told reporters that he doesn't like a few people in the room, and Republican Senator Tim Sheehy said things got a bit lively. Reports say Trump was unhappy at the GOP senators who supported an Iran War Powers resolution that passed yesterday. He also expressed his frustration over the stalled Save America Act voter ID bill. Earlier today, Trump abruptly canceled a signing ceremony for the bipartisan housing bill, saying he won't sign it until the Save America Act gets passed. Democratic Socialists are the big winners in last night's New York primary elections. The candidates endorsed by New York City Mayor Zohran Mamdani include progressive challenger Brad Lander, who's accused Israel of committing genocide in Gaza. Democratic Socialist Claire Valdez won the primary for New York's 7th Congressional District, and Democratic Socialist Avila Chevalier won New York's 13th Congressional District. I'm Chris Caraggio, NBC News Radio.
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5: Ahead of November's vote on property tax reform, Governor DeSantis signs two bills on controlling local government budgets. One bill raises the threshold for a property tax increase. The other requires more transparency, including a budget-cutting exercise. DeSantis rejects local government's home rule arguments.
6: Say, well, what do you get up there, you guys in Tallahassee, you want to tell people, you know, what to do, a local government...
5: DeSantis says cities and counties have kept growing budgets while the state has been cutting back in real dollars. DeSantis is campaigning for an amendment to raise the homestead exemption, which local officials say could cripple services. Citrus County residents appear to have driven back plans for a data center. The Delta Corporation was planning to build a mega center in the county. It has withdrawn its application after a moratorium. Commissioner Jeff Kennard.
7: Hopefully an ordinance comes before us that protects, as I've said in numerous emails to this point, protects the environment, protects our residents, protects our way of life.
5: Meantime, residents of Fort Meade have filed a lawsuit against a center proposal and a recall petition against the mayor and two commissioners. Charges are pending for the driver of a Jeep who is blamed for causing a deadly chain reaction crash in Lantana Tuesday. The Palm Beach County Sheriff says the Jeep was fleeing from one crash and then slammed into multiple other vehicles, including a semi. Several people hurt. A 67-year-old man died at the hospital. Personal injury lawyer and Morgan & Morgan founder John Morgan says his new political party has a name. He asked Americans to submit their ideas, and some 35,000 did. Morgan says 250 people submitted the winning entry, the Common Ground Party. Supporters and members of the party will be known as Grounders. Gas up 10 cents, averaging $3.78 in Florida per AAA. With Florida's News, I'm Gordon Bird.
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1: Take a look at our weather forecast this evening. A 20% chance of showers and thunderstorms with partly cloudy skies. A low around 73 with easterly winds at 5 to 8 miles per hour becoming calm. 30% chance of showers and thunderstorms tomorrow, mainly in the afternoon between 4 and 5. Mostly sunny and hot.

Throughout the day with a high near 97 and heat index values as high as 106. Calm winds becoming southwesterly around 5 miles per hour in the afternoon. So our low tonight 73, high tomorrow 97 with heat index values as high as 106 and a 30% chance of showers. And that's a look at your Bass Capital Radio weather.

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0: Factory Direct Bedding and Furniture, across the street from Dunkin' Donuts in Palatka, has the largest selection of bedding and mattresses in Putnam County and furniture.
1: Florida Department of Transportation is continuing hearings on proposed operational improvements on State Road A1A in Ponte Vedra Beach today. A virtual public hearing was held at noon with an informal open house from 4:30 to 5:30 p.m. and a formal presentation and public comment period beginning at 5:30 p.m. at the Players Community Senior Center, 175 Landrum Lane, Ponte Vedra Beach. Florida Department of Transportation and St. Johns County are proposing half a dozen changes that they say should improve operations and increase safety on State Road A1A. Chances of rain and thunderstorms continue in Putnam, St. Johns, and Flagler counties today and into the early morning Thursday. Also continuing, high temperatures, as Florida sees some of its highest temperatures of the year so far. For residents and visitors, that means time for a reminder of the need to stay hydrated. While many drive in air-conditioned cars or work or live in air-conditioning buildings, the extreme temperatures can affect anyone. Experts say if you're feeling thirsty, you're probably already dehydrated, so be sure to grab a glass of water and sip from it regularly. Drinks can also help replenish water and vitamins. Tonight at the Palatka Riverfront, Amara Z presents the Sea Breeze series. Daryl Ruger will be the guest with Soul, Rhythm and Blues, and Motown. The free concert is at 7 p.m. at the Riverfront. Seating is limited, so bring a chair or blanket. This is being sponsored by the North Florida Folk Network and the Putnam County Chamber of Commerce. For more, go to amaraz.org. The Amaraz, which is built like a tall ship of old, sailed into Palatka Wednesday. Crescent City will be celebrating the 4th of July a little early, as usual. It's time for Red, White, and Boom over Crescent Lake on Saturday. The annual fireworks event opens with a street market from 5 to 9:30 p.m. Fireworks will go off around 9 p.m. Crescent City Yacht Club oversees the annual event, which receives lots of community support. Don't forget, Vince Gill will be in St. Augustine this Saturday at the St. Augustine Amphitheater. He's doing his 50 Years from Home concert tour. This is Marcia Lane, your roving report.
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groceries split down the side. Canned goods scattered all the way to the curb. Look on her face saying don't say a word. So it's me and her and a can of beans sitting there on the front porch swing.

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0: This weather update is brought to you by Putnam Radiology, located at 6121 St. John's Avenue in Palatka. Take a look at our weather forecast this evening, a 20% chance with easterly winds at 5 to 8 miles per hour becoming calm. 30% chance of showers and thunderstorms tomorrow, mainly in the afternoon between 4 and 5. Mostly sunny and hot throughout the day with a high near 97 and heat index values as high as 106. Calm winds becoming southwesterly around 5 miles per hour in the afternoon. So our low tonight 73, high tomorrow 97 with heat index values as high as 106. And a 30% chance of showers. And that's a look at your Bass Capital Radio weather.
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1: Green flag goes in the air. The Daytona 500 is underway.
0: From Daytona to Homestead, catch all the exciting side-by-side passes for the lead of the NASCAR Cup Series. We are the voice of NASCAR.
1: Brad Keselowski up off of the corner. Ryan Blaney with a charge. Checkered flag is out. Ryan Blaney wins.
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2: 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I'm Chris Caraccio.
3: Things appear to have gotten testy during a meeting today between some Senate Republicans and President Trump. Trump told reporters that he doesn't like a few people in the room, and Republican Senator Tim Sheehy said things got a bit lively. Reports say Trump was unhappy at the GOP senators who supported an Iran War Powers resolution that passed yesterday. He also expressed his frustration over the stalled Save America Act voter ID bill. Earlier today, Trump abruptly canceled a signing ceremony for the bipartisan housing bill, saying he won't sign it until the Save America Act gets passed. Democratic Socialists are the big winners in last night's New York primary elections. The candidates endorsed by New York City Mayor Zohran Mamdani include progressive challenger Brad Lander, who's accused Israel of committing genocide in Gaza. Democratic Socialist Claire Valdez won the primary for New York's 7th Congressional District, and Democratic Socialist Avila Chevalier won New York's 13th Congressional District.
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4: This is Florida News Now.
5: Palm Beach County school superintendent is saying, I told you so. School district says it's cutting 76 positions at the end of July, blaming the move on the increased employee compensation and declining student enrollment. Before the school board approved a 3.5% teacher pay raise in May, Superintendent Michael Burke said that layoffs would be necessary and they would not just hear from employees upset about their pay.
6: You will hear from teams that are upset that they lost a member of their team and now they have to carry additional workload. And we'll hear from students and families that are concerned about a reduced level of service.
5: The positions being eliminated are media clerks who work in school libraries. The raises were the result of a months-long dispute with the teachers union, which had initially asked for a 5% hike. Burke recommended 1.5%. A bizarre incident in Hernando County ends with a man killed with a bow and arrow. Sheriff Al Nienhuis says the suspect, 48-year-old Anthony Adams, was involved in an argument with a woman and the victim outside their compound on Arizona Street in Brooksville. Went to a nearby shed where he got the weapon.
7: Must have went over to the passenger side of the vehicle and actually shot the arrow, and it hit our victim in the neck. And that victim was transported to local hospital, ultimately died of his injuries.
5: But after that, Nienhuis says it appears someone, either Adams or the victim, pulled the arrow out. Nienhuis says the man might have lived had that not happened. Florida's controversial alligator Alcatraz Immigration Detention Center is being dismantled less than a year after it opened. State contractors were told this week to begin shutting down and clearing the facility. Officials say the remaining detainees have either been transferred to other detention centers or deported. With Florida's News, I'm Reed Shepard.
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11: Even in the first century church, there was discrimination. This is Pastor Terry, and here's some grace for your journey. If you read the book of Acts, you find that there was discriminatory acts even in the first century that was rooted in culture, not so much in color. And now we come to a place of disagreement because of how people came to know Christ. There are a group of people saying you must be circumcised like the Jews to be saved. But the people in Jerusalem at the council said that's not true. And listen to what was said. Now, standing up, he said, there's no distinction between us and the Gentile, having been cleansed their hearts by faith in the gospel. If you know Jesus today, it doesn't matter your ethnicity, your color, your educational status, what you do.

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0: Factory Direct Bedding and Furniture, across the street from Dunkin' Donuts in Palatka, has the largest selection of bedding and mattresses in Putnam County and furniture.
1: Florida Department of Transportation is continuing hearings on proposed operational improvements on State Road A1A in Ponte Vedra Beach today. A virtual public hearing was held at noon with an informal open house from 4:30 to 5:30 p.m. and a formal presentation and public comment period beginning at 5:30 p.m. at the Players Community Senior Center, 175 Landrum Lane, Ponte Vedra Beach. Florida Department of Transportation and St. Johns County are proposing half a dozen changes that they say should improve operations and increase safety on State Road A1A. Chances of rain and thunderstorms continue in Putnam, St. Johns, and Flagler counties today and into the early morning Thursday. Also continuing, high temperatures, as Florida sees some of its highest temperatures of the year so far. For residents and visitors, that means time for a reminder of the need to stay hydrated. While many drive in air-conditioned cars or work or live in air-conditioning buildings, the extreme temperatures can affect anyone. Experts say if you're feeling thirsty, you're probably already dehydrated, so be sure to grab a glass of water and sip from it regularly. Drinks can also help replenish water and vitamins. Tonight at the Palatka Riverfront, Amara Z presents the Sea Breeze series. Daryl Ruger will be the guest with Soul, Rhythm and Blues, and Motown. The free concert is at 7 p.m. at the Riverfront. Seating is limited, so bring a chair or blanket. This is being sponsored by the North Florida Folk Network and the Putnam County Chamber of Commerce. For more, go to amaraz.org. The Amaraz, which is built like a tall ship of old, sailed into Palatka Wednesday. Crescent City will be celebrating the 4th of July a little early, as usual. It's time for Red, White, and Boom over Crescent Lake on Saturday. The annual fireworks event opens with a street market from 5 to 9:30 p.m. Fireworks will go off around 9 p.m. Crescent City Yacht Club oversees the annual event, which receives lots of community support. Don't forget, Vince Gill will be in St. Augustine this Saturday at the St. Augustine Amphitheater. He's doing his 50 Years from Home concert tour. This is Marcia Lane, your roving report.
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0: This weather update is brought to you by Putnam Radiology, located at 6121 St. John's Avenue in Palatka. Take a look at our weather forecast this evening. A 20% chance of showers and thunderstorms with partly cloudy skies. A low around 73 with easterly winds at 5 to 8 miles per hour becoming calm. 30% chance of showers and thunderstorms tomorrow, mainly in the afternoon between 4 and 5. Mostly sunny and hot throughout the day with a high near 97 and heat index values as high as 106. Calm winds becoming southwesterly around 5 miles per hour in the afternoon. So our low tonight, 73, high tomorrow 97 with heat index values as high as 106 and a 30% chance of showers. And that's a look at your Bass Capital Radio weather.
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2: 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The plaza sits between Cathedral Place and King Street, just west of the Bridge of Lions. Concerts take place every Thursday from 6 until 8 p.m. If there are weather delays or cancellations, updates will be posted on the city's website homepage.
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1: Hello, everybody. Welcome to another edition of NASCAR Live here on the Motor Racing Network. Mike Bagley and the entire MRN crew here with you following a historic weekend at Naval Base Coronado. And now the NASCAR world is headed up the 5 for a weekend in wine country at Sonoma Raceway. Coming up on tonight's show, we'll be joined by road racing ace A.J. Allmendinger. Plus, the in-season challenge returns this weekend. We'll get you all set with what to expect. We'll also recognize all of the first-time winners from this season across each of NASCAR's top three series. And Roush Fenway Keselowski Racing's Derek Finley will also stop by. But before we get into all of that, this past weekend, NASCAR took over Naval Base Coronado for a weekend unlike any other in sports history, and that weekend was capped off by a breakthrough victory for Corey Heim. Let's take you back through all of the action from this past Sunday with a NASCAR Live Backtracks. We are off and running here in San Diego.
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3: 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Thank you, everyone. 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
1: Shane Van Gisbergen can waste no time in getting away. Matter of fact, he'll lead the field by a car length to turn one.
4: SVG opens it up to 2, now maybe 3 car lengths. That'll shrink a bit on braking now. Out of the left-hander, on to Rogers Road. Shane Van Gisbergen quickly away with the lead.
1: Battle for the lead. Carson Hocevar Hocevar rumbles out of the pocket. He'll peel to the inside of the racetrack. He'll slide under Shane Van Gisbergen, put Carson Hocevar to the top of the leaderboard as Shane Van Gisbergen falls to second, with Ryan Blaney in hot pursuit in the third position.
5: Ryan Blaney in the Worth Ford for Team Penske will grab the top spot away under braking into turn number 6. That right-hand corner, and Blaney is the new race leader in Coronado. Shane Van Gisbergen, for the second time here in the opening handful of laps, has been drop-kicked back to the second spot.
4: Bubba Wallace has got it, but maybe not for long. Shane Van Gisbergen, he dive-bombs to the inside of that left-hand corner, takes the low line, drivers left, regains the lead.
6: Christopher Bell, that massive crash a couple weeks ago at Michigan with the damage to the left wrist, and he is going to climb out of the race car. Brent Cruz, the driver that's going to climb into the race car.
1: Shane Van Gisbergen quickly up to the gearbox. He'll clear everybody. He'll dart out in front and leave Bubba Wallace and Chris Buescher to race side by side for position number 2 headed to turn 1.
4: No contest on the restart. SVG quickly away by 4, maybe 5 car lengths.
7: Ryan Blaney, meanwhile, gets to the inside of Chris Buescher and takes the second spot away. Blaney wants the lead. He pulls to the left side of Shane Van Gisbergen in turn 4. They're side by side for the lead. Give the advantage to Ryan Blaney. Drag racing up to turn 5. Blaney in his Ford Mustang takes the lead.
1: The power of new tires. Blaney is on 10 lap fresher tires than the rest of the top 3. We have a problem, looks like, for Bubba Wallace. A wheel is loose in turn 10, and indeed, it's Bubba Wallace that's missing the right front tire and wheel assembly of the number 23 Xfinity Toyota Camry.
5: Ryan Blaney wins stage number 1. Ryan Preece will be second. Kyle Larson will be third. Ty Gibbs fourth. A.J. Allmendinger will be fifth.
1: Green is up, back out, and here comes Ryan Preece up to the gearbox. He'll clear Connor Zilich on the front straightaway, but Zilich is right there, hot to trot, applying pressure for the lead, headed to 1.
4: Good restart for Ryan Preece. He'll lead the way down the hill on Stockdale Boulevard. Now into turn number 2, the left-hander. Here comes Zilich, under braking. He will outbrake him. He will take the lead away.
7: One car gets spun around, and it's Chris Buescher. He was racing around Shane Van Gisbergen.
3: I couldn't see it, but it looked like a pretty move by the 97. Yeah, they just had a replay. He just dumped us off corner. 90, if you didn't do anything wrong, 97 just dumped you there. You'll be all right.
1: Trouble in turn 12. It's Brent Cruz that looks like is basically blown up on that portion of the racetrack. There's a lot of smoke coming out of that Toyota Camry.
8: Crosses out.
5: Shane Van Gisbergen, he's going to force them 3 wide on the front straightaway, rolls out of the throttle, thinks better of it, and there's crashing further back at the front of the field. It was Connor Zilich and Austin Hill got together. Hard contact where the 23-car pileup happened in yesterday's race. And, Mike, we've got a bunch of cars collected in this one as these drivers on the restart. It was 3 wide with SVG at the start-finish line. He rolled out of the throttle, made them 2 wide, and it looked like Austin Hill may have locked up the brakes going into the right-hand turn number 1.
1: 9 cars have been collected in this crash here at Naval Base Coronado. Daniel Suarez has been involved, also Ryan Blaney, Austin Hill, Riley Herbst, John Hunter Nemechek, Ty Gibbs, Michael McDowell, Connor Zilich, and Shane Van Gisbergen.
3: How bad is it now? Bad.

0: Going.
1: You all right?
0: I'll just go straight to the garage, right?
2: Yeah, copy.
3: Riley Herbst and Kyle Larson bouncing off each other, coming through the Poet restart zone. But the green flag is up. We're back racing, and it's Riley Herbst that'll take the lead, leading Kyle Larson to race with Zane Smith.
4: Double turn four. Around goes Noah Gregson hard into the concrete barriers at the exit of the corner. He was racing around other traffic, and now he is sitting there in the wrong direction, sitting up against the wall in turn four.
5: We stay under the green flag for that problem that happened out in front of Tim Catalfamo. Noah Gregson, the driver involved in it.
6: I had a feeling that was coming when he got there. I don't know why, but I had a feeling that was coming.
0: Yeah, all these F1 guys just think they get at it.
6: Yeah, no, I agree, man. I agree.
3: Priest now apply heavy-duty pressure to the back bumper of the race leader.
7: All of a sudden, he's right there. Now he pulls the trigger, pulls the driver's left, gets to the inside of Riley Herbst. Ryan Priest takes the lead right at the entrance of the chicane. Riley Herbst tries to fight back, but nothing doing. He's gotten away.
3: Race leader Ryan Priest through the left-hander, turn 16. Green and white checker flag is waving at the start-finish line, and Ryan Priest has won stage two of the Anduril 250 race at the base.
8: Finally, things will shake up a bit at the front of the pack, although the battle continues on for second and third. Leader gets away. It's Ryan Priest right behind him. His teammate, Chris Busher.
5: Up off of turn 14, it's all Ryan Priest.
7: Three Fords occupying the top three spots, and here comes Chris Busher to the inside of Ryan Priest. He'll take the lead on the entrance of the chicane. Busher takes the top spot. Priest is now second, with Ryan Lynn continuing in third.
5: Caution on the speedway, a full course caution, and this will be our sixth Hardy's caution of the day. This is for debris on the racetrack.
3: This will leave 30 laps to settle it here in San Diego. Green flag is back out, and here we go. Chris Busher up to the gearbox. He will pull away over Ryan Blaney and others as Chris Busher hangs the hard right-hand turn through turn number one.
5: Challenge and change for the race lead. Ryan Blaney goes to the top spot. He got by Chris Busher off of the fourth corner. Meanwhile, back in turn two, Eric Jones spins his car around and gets it pointed in the right direction after he and Austin Dillon got mixed up.
3: So up front, Ryan Blaney is the new leader. Chris Busher right behind him, but Kyle Larson has had a consistent presence all day.
7: Ryan Blaney has changed his approach. Earlier in the day when he had the lead, he was smooth and clean. Now he's going to fend off Kyle Larson. Nothing doing. Kyle Larson drove up alongside Ryan Blaney and took the lead away just before the chicane. Ryan Blaney goes back to second with Zane Smith in third.
9: Kyle Larson is going to lead pit road ahead of Corey Heim here with his final pit stop.
5: So he will maintain that track position, does Kyle Larson. Corey Heim right behind him. That'll turn the race lead over to Carson Hocevar, who works up off of turn number five. Hocevar all by himself at the front of the field. Full course caution. There is fluid on the racetrack.
3: Larson and Hocevar make contact. Green flag in the air. Everybody doubled up side by side across the start-finish line. Hocevar with a fender out in front. Kyle Larson trying to stay with him to driver's right.
8: Carson Hocevar leads incrementally down the hill into turn number one. He'll have the inside line now into two. Hocevar, driver's left, leaning a little bit on. And Larson, who leans a little bit in return. Tyler Reddick looking three wide to the bottom. Hocevar moves left to block. They're still side by side.
7: It is Tyler Reddick. He has to wrestle his car into the chicane. He maintains the lead. Carson Hocevar gets tapped by Corey Hahn.
5: Ross Chastain, with nowhere to go, slid into Carson Hocevar. Chastain has a little damage to his car. Up front, new race leader Tyler Reddick heads down the hill.
8: Charges down the hill toward turn number two. He's got about a two, maybe three car length advantage over Corey Heim, who now is having visions of pulling up one of the big offsets. Here comes Heim. He dives to the inside. Drivers left in three, and they're side by side.
4: Corey Heim to the left side of Tyler Reddick. They're wheel to wheel for the lead. Reddick goes into the corner. They bounce off each other. It's Heim, though, out of four. That's got the advantage by a half a car length. Racing to turn number five, it's Heim who clears Reddick, but Reddick now goes back to the inside in five.
5: As a preferred line, they slide and they make contact. Corey Heim slides wide. Tyler Reddick stabs the brakes. Corey Heim gets away with a race lead. He'll open up two car lengths up the back straightaway. Corey Heim with the race lead in the closing laps.
4: Still a long way to go in this race as the top two exit turn number three. Crowd comes to their feet. Corey Heim now into turn number four. Oh, Reddick's in trouble. He's got the left front tire down on his Toyota. He pounds the concrete wall as he comes off of the corner. Kyle Larson and Bubba Wallace now fastly approaching Reddick, who's got a tire down on his Camry.
0: He's off the pace. You're pulling away. Clear by 30.
5: Here's Corey Heim off turn number 16. Naval Base Coronado military time. Locally, it's 17:15. In NASCAR, it's Heim time. Corey Heim has won the Anduril 250 race on the base. His first career win in his 13th career start. The 23-year-old from Marietta, Georgia is a NASCAR Cup Series winner.
1: That's going to be one right there. That's one. Heim time.
10: Crazy, guys. Holy shit. Yeah, baby.
11: Way to go, buddy.
12: And we congratulate Corey Heim, a first-time winner in the NASCAR Cup Series. Coming up, we'll be joined by A.J. Allmendinger.
13: How does Chase Briscoe win? 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The voice of his spotter carving a path through the pack. 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
12: A.J. Allmendinger, a native of Los Gatos, California, will be searching for a win in his home state this weekend at Sonoma. He'll join us next. 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
12: Welcome back to NASCAR Live. The NASCAR Cup Series heads from sunny San Diego, California, to the wine country of Sonoma for the annual stop at the Sonoma Raceway. Every time a road course is on the docket, A.J. Allmendinger comes to mind as a driver to look out for going into the weekend. A.J. joined our Tim Catalfabo.
18: All right, so A.J., first question for you. Obviously, you had a really good race this past weekend in San Diego at the Naval Base Coronado. You finished fifth in the event. How was your overall thoughts of how you did Sunday afternoon?
19: I thought Sunday went really well. I was just kind of frustrated and struggling Friday and Saturday, just not really having any sim or anything that we can utilize. Tried to do some iRacing, but it took me through Friday and Saturday to kind of really get comfortable on the racetrack. I felt like Sunday I got into a really good rhythm there, and Trent Owens and my group on the 16 made it a lot of good adjustments going into Sunday, and felt like, you know, as we got into the rhythm of the race, we kind of made some good calls on strategy and things like that. So overall was really happy with it. You know, still obviously wish we had some more speed to go up there and compete for the win, but you know, I felt like points wise and just overall during the day, I mean, we maximized everything we could. Made us Made a small little mistake on the last lap that probably cost us fourth, but yeah, we were kind of struggling on tires at the end of the race, which is kind of something we fought all day. So yeah, I was really happy with the way the race went.
18: What were your thoughts on the event itself? Obviously taking place at a naval base, something we'd never done before. I'm just curious, what was your experience from the event this weekend?
19: I thought it was really cool. You know, I really didn't know what to expect. You know, I knew the atmosphere would probably be pretty special. Just, you know, being our 250th birthday, being, you know, on the naval base, have all the military around there. I got to talk to some really cool people in the Navy there. My EOD group, the Explosive Ordnance Disposal Group 1, they were really cool. Even pre-race, some of the people I got to talk to was super special. So that was a lot of fun. I think the atmosphere, the scenery that we saw on TV and in person, something that you just don't ever get to experience in a situation like that. So I thought the event was awesome. You know, I think the track, I think we probably all thought the track was probably a little too long, but that's just part of it. I was actually, you watch Friday and Saturday and you're like, man, I don't know what Sunday's going to be like, but passing opportunities and the way the race played out, I thought it put on some great racing. So, yeah, overall, just a really great event. I thought NASCAR and you know, the Navy and just the base itself put on.
18: Sticking with the road course theme here, we're going to Sonoma this upcoming weekend. That's the next race in the Cup Series schedule. I'm curious, what's it like to race at Sonoma with the elevation changes in particular that you go through at that track on the road course?
19: Yeah, over the last 2 years has been kind of interesting, right? They repaved the racetrack, and the first year used to be so focused on just rear tires. It was, you would just cook the rear tires so quickly there. And then the first year they repaved it, you didn't have to worry about it. It was super gripped up. You didn't have to worry about tires. And then last year it was like we came back, and it almost felt like old Sonoma again. Like the 1 year of the pavement aging, like, seemed like it just made it exactly what it used to be. So I'm not sure what to expect. It's a fun racetrack. Like, the way the racetrack flows, I've always enjoyed that part of it. It's tough to set up for because I feel like your car, it either gets, like, really good in the first half of the racetrack or it's really good through the S's. So you're kind of trying to manage both ends of the racetrack. And really, for speed, those kind of ends of the racetrack are different than what you want to be good in the racing, because if you kind of get through the S's good but you don't get through turn 10 well, you're not going to pass anybody. So it's kind of unique of where you're looking for speed in qualifying and then where you're looking for it in the race. But yeah, we've had like good speed there. Our results haven't been the best, just some bad luck, and I made a mistake last year. So I feel like we can go there and at least kind of do the same thing we've been doing at the road courses. Maybe not the outright speed to go win the race. We don't kind of have that speed in our race cars right now, but I think we can go put ourselves in position to run kind of on the edge of the top five and get stage points again. And, you know, I think once again, just kind of maximize the day.
18: Where does Sonoma rank in your mind as to whether it's your favorite road course or your least favorite road course amongst the road courses that we go to currently on the Cup Series schedule?
19: Well, I mean, it's my home race, so I get to see a lot of family and friends there, so I always enjoy that part of it. You know, you always got to, like, kind of manage it, right? Seeing family and friends, but you're still there to do a job. But I really like the racetrack. I think my results don't really show that sometimes, but it's a, like I said, it flows really well. It's fun to really attack it for a qualifying lap. So it's always been, you know, I would say kind of the top of my favorite racetracks to go to. It's just, it's easy to kind of cook the rear tires and just burn the tires up and things like that. So I think that's something for me and for our race team we're still trying to figure out, especially with this tire that Goodyear brings. It's really soft now, and you can really abuse it quick and get in trouble. So I think that part of it has been tough, and you know, that's really what our focus on a road course package has been, and we've been doing better at it this year. Last year, I felt like we struggled kind of almost everywhere. So We're definitely making gains, and hopefully we can do that again this weekend.
18: Again, we're talking with A.J. Allmendinger here on NASCAR Live. A.J., Chris Rice said something very interesting recently. He mentioned that his biggest goal is to have you become a NASCAR Hall of Famer. And I'm just curious, what are your thoughts on his comments in regards to you one day becoming a member of the Hall of Fame?
19: Oh, man, I love Chris. He is one of my biggest fans. And between him and Matt and all the men and women at Call Racing, but especially him and Matt, like what they've done for me over the last 8 years of my life, you know, we've won a lot of cool races. And of course, you always want to win more. But I've gotten to kiss the bricks at Indy. You know, we won at Charlotte. We won a ton of Xfinity races back in the day. I've got to do a lot of things that when I thought initially retired, or guess semi-retired or whatever I called it when I started doing TV for NBC, that it would never happen. So I'm very fortunate. I love that he says it. You know, at the end of the day, will it ever happen? Probably not. You know, you always wish you could have done more, but it's always that mindset of trying to manage, like, gosh, I wish I would have been able to do more or made more things happen. But also realize that I've been very lucky that I've won a Rolex 24. I've won in sports cars. I've gotten to win an Indy car. Gosh, my seatbelts don't come undone. I might be an Indy 500 champion. Like, it's a cool story with, I guess, kind of a medium happy ending, but not the one that I wanted. And I've gotten to win in NASCAR. And, you know, believe me, I want to win more, and I hope we do, but I've also been very fortunate. So Hall of Fame, I doubt that's ever going to happen. But it's also pretty amazing that this weekend's my 500th start in the Cup Series. You would ask 2007 Red Bull AJ that was missing races constantly and on a new team just trying to keep myself in the sport, that I'm going to make 500 starts out. I said, hell no. So I'm very lucky, and hopefully I keep going.
12: Thank you, Tim. Thank you, AJ. Coming up, the in-season challenge is back.
17: NASCAR Powerball. The chase to 1 million is on.
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11: This is insane! The winner is contestant number 2!
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17: The official lottery game of NASCAR is back for the chase. Powerball. The chase to 1 million starts now.
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12: The in-season challenge returns this weekend. 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
4: Welcome back to NASCAR Live. The NASCAR Cup Series In-Season Challenge returns this weekend for its second season. It'll begin a five-race bracket-style tournament this weekend in Sonoma. 32 drivers will once again compete in head-to-head matchups over the course of the next 5 weekends, with the Champions Round culminating at the end of July at the Indy. Weeks ahead, here's our Cal Ricky.
5: Just like in 2025, NASCAR drivers and fans have a little something extra to sink their teeth into this summer. This weekend marks the return of the In-Season Challenge, a 32-driver head-to-head style tournament. There are a few changes to the challenge in 2026, most notably the schedule. The five-week tournament starts at Sonoma Raceway this weekend, as opposed to the more chaotic Echo Park Speedway that kicked things off in 2025. Atlanta will still be in play, though, as it will host the round of 16. The final three rounds will then head to Chicagoland Speedway, North Wilkesboro, and the champion will once again be crowned at the Indianapolis Motor Speedway at the end of July. The other major change this year is how the seating was determined. This year, a simpler approach was taken, with drivers being seated 1 through 32 based on their points position following the race at Pocono. That means only one man could be the number one seed.
6: Side by side for the final time down the back straightaway. Larson and Reddick neck and neck into the corner. Reddick drives it in deep. So does Larson.
7: Reddick with the lead slides up the racetrack. Larson with a crossover. Checkered flag is in the air. Tyler Reddick wins the Advent Health 400 at Kansas Speedway. Reddick on a thrilling finish gets the win.
5: Tyler Reddick has been the driver of 2026. His five wins have had him in the points lead from the jump, and now he will be the number one seed in the in-season challenge. Reddick's first round opponent is no slouch, though, as the 32 seed is Hendrick Motorsports driver Alex Bowman, who is that far down in the standings because of missing numerous races because of vertigo. Reddick is excited for the return of the tournament and remembers how intense things got toward the end of the races last year, specifically at Sonoma.
8: It was a challenge. You know, I remember at Sonoma during it last year, me and Priest pretty much ran around each other the whole race, and the difference was a late caution. I got through the restart better than he did. He kind of got caught up in just a log jam, and I snuck through. So it'll be intense at some point, I would imagine. In the bracket, you're going to be around the car you're battling, whether it's straight up on speed all day or just how the strategy plays out.
5: The top seed on the other side of the bracket is the man who has been chasing down Reddick in the championship standings.
9: The master of Pocono Raceway, showing what he can do at the Tricky Triangle yet again today. Final time for Denny Hamlin in turn three.
10: Here comes Denny Hamlin out of turn number three. He'll swing his orange Toyota Camry wide up against the safer barrier. Denny Hamlin comes to the start-finish line. He becomes an eight-time winner at the Pocono Raceway. Denny Hamlin wins the Great American Getaway 400, and he wins his third consecutive race in the NASCAR Cup Series here in 2026.
5: Denny Hamlin enters the 2026 in-season challenge as one of the favorites to win the whole thing, just like he did in 2025. Hamlin was the number one seed last year, but fell victim to a huge upset in the opening round, being bested in Atlanta by Ty Dillon. Ironically, Hamlin's opening round opponent in 2026 will also be the younger of the Dillon brothers. Hamlin wants redemption this year, but is having fun with the irony of facing off with Dillon again.
11: You are lined up against Ty Dillon again, so any thoughts on that?
12: My kryptonite. What's the first race?
13: Sonoma.
12: I'm cooked.
5: The upset of Hamlin wasn't the end of Dylan's Cinderella story in 2025, though. The colleague racing driver was the star of the tournament, advancing all the way to the finals before ultimately losing to Ty Gibbs in the finals at Indianapolis. Gibbs will be the number 5 seed in 2026, with his first round opponent being Austin Dillon. While those three matchups have already plenty of attention this weekend, there are others that are sure to pique the interest of fans. AJ Allmendinger will try to use his road course racing prowess to upset Chase Briscoe in a 21-12 matchup. A battle of young drivers having breakout seasons. Carson Hocevar goes head-to-head with Zane Smith. And Shane Van Gisbergen and Ryan Preece's battle to make the chase will extend to the in-season challenge. If fans are looking for a Cinderella story this year similar to Dylan last year, Ricky Stenhouse Jr. might not be a bad candidate. The schedule sets up great for him if he can get past William Byron at Sonoma. Stenhouse has a fairly simple strategy going in.
8: You just go out and run as best you can. Until it gets down to, you know, I guess the nitty-gritty of things, you know, I don't really worry about it too much. You know, just run as hard as you can and, you know, get the best finish that you can out of the day.
5: The closest matchup in terms of seeding is number 16, Austin Cindric, who will face off with 17th seed Brad Keselowski. Brad has his eye on the prize at the end of the tournament, $1 million.
13: Apparently, it still pays $1 million. That's good. I would like to win $1 million. That's my thoughts right now. I'm sure I can find a way to spend it. Probably something dumb, but I don't know. What would I spend that on? That's a great question. I need to think about that. I don't know. I mean, if I'll tell you what, if I win it, I'll figure it out.
5: So this weekend begins Keselowski and 31 other drivers' quest to win that $1 million jackpot and be crowned the winner of the second annual NASCAR In-Season Challenge.
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4: Welcome back to NASCAR Live. The question coming out of this past racing weekend at Naval Base Coronado is whether this will be a one-time event, or is this just the beginning of a relationship between NASCAR and the Naval operation? Ben Kennedy, NASCAR Chief Operating Officer, addressed the possibility of returning.
17: So we, this is the first time we've done anything like this. Chicago is as close as you could get to it, but first time we've been on a military installation. So we have a lot of things we've learned over the last 2 years, a lot of things we've learned over the last 48 hours, and some changes we've made over that period of time as well. So what we are going to do after this weekend is have a deep dive after action review with our entire team. We're also going to sit down with the United States Navy. Talk about, hey, what did we learn? What worked well? I think there are things, and you guys had a chance to go around this weekend, see some new activations and elements that we were testing, might be able to apply to other tracks, some areas that we want to make improvements on going forward. I'd like to sit down with them, have a debrief, and then have a conversation about, hey, is there an opportunity for us to return here? So nothing to report today. A lot more conversations we'll have after this weekend.
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0: Welcome back to NASCAR Live. With Corey Heim's win at Naval Base Coronado, we've now seen three drivers earn their first career NASCAR Cup Series wins this season, as Ty Gibbs and Carson Hocevar crossed that off the achievement list earlier this year. But it's not just those three who have become first-time winners in their respective series this season. There's been several NASCAR Craftsman Truck Series and O'Reilly Auto Parts Series drivers who've broken through with their first career wins in the series as well. Our Susie Armstrong is here with us now to highlight these achievements.
3: The 2026 NASCAR season has been a year of breakthroughs. Across NASCAR's three national series, several drivers have experienced the moment every racer dreams about, their first trip to victory lane. In the NASCAR Craftsman Truck Series, Caden Honeycutt had been knocking on the door for over a year. At Watkins Glen International, he finally broke through, scoring his first NASCAR National Series career victory.
4: Here's Caden Honeycutt up off of turn number 7. He's got 5 truck lengths off the corner. Checkered flag is out. We've had 2 first-time winners today at Watkins Glen, and they're the same guy. It's Caden Honeycutt. He gets his first career win in the NASCAR Craftsman Truck Series. Caden Honeycutt wins the Bully Hill Vineyards 176 at Watkins Glen.
3: In the NASCAR O'Reilly Auto Parts Series, after many close calls, 15 runner-up finishes to be exact, Sheldon Creed finally got his moment.
5: Chastain's going to have a huge run. He's going to have one move at Austin Hill. Dives to the bottom of the racetrack. He turns Austin Hill. Hill is sideways on the apron. Sweeps back up the racetrack. Sheldon Creed is in front.
6: Out of turn number 4, Sheldon Creed picks his way around Chastain and Hill, and for the first time, he's a race winner of the NASCAR O'Reilly Auto Parts Series. Sheldon Creed wins here at Echo Park Speedway.
3: At Rockingham Speedway, William Sawalich delivered a breakthrough performance and left his mark on the season.
7: The Starkey Sound Gear Toyota Supra for William Sawalich heads down the back straightaway and into turn 3 for the final time, looking for career win number 1.
8: Brandon Jones drives in deep in turn number 3, but it's not enough. Off of turn 4, checkered flag is out, and in his 42nd start, William Sawalich wins at the NASCAR O'Reilly Auto Parts Series, taking the checkered flag in the North Carolina Education Lottery 250 at Rockingham Speedway.
3: At Talladega, Corey Day navigated the chaos of Super Speedway racing to add his name to the winner's list.
9: Two-horse race at the front of the pack. Sam Mayer to the inside of Corey Day. They continue to shuffle and dance around, headed down the back straightaway for the final time. Here comes Sam Mayer. He gets turned to the inside of the racetrack. They race to turn 3.
10: Corey Day has the lead in turns 3 and 4. Jeb Burton smacks the wall with the right side of the machine, and we've got cars wrecking. Harrison Burton is one of the machines involved, but it is Carson Crawford now. He takes the speed and Corey Day off of turn 4 leads the field.
4: Caution is out. This race will officially be over. The car clearly out in front is Corey Day. Corey Day is going to win the Ag Pro 300 at the Talladega Super Speedway.
3: And now to NASCAR's biggest stage. The Cup Series also welcomed a new group of first-time winners in 2026. At Talladega, Carson the Hurricane Hocevar drove Spire Motorsports back into victory lane and has taken the series by storm.
10: Final time into turns 3 and 4. Chris Buescher, Carson Hocevar, absolutely door pedal to door pedal for the win, for the lead here at Talladega. Wheel to wheel off the corner.
6: Rooting and gouging, pushing and shoving. Who's going to make it back to the start-finish line? Side by side. Oh, Ryan Preece will break loose. They're crashing mid-pack.

0: and Hosovar will come to the line and the checkered flag and will win the Jack Links 500 as several cars crash and collide, including Christopher Bell, Ryan Preece, and others. Carson Hosovar is a first-time winner in the NASCAR Cup Series.
1: For Ty Gibbs, the long wait ended at Bristol Motor Speedway. After 131 series starts, the young driver finally found victory lane.
2: Into turn 3 and 4 for the final time. Gibbs is rim riding. Blaney on the bottom. They're side by side at the line. Blaney sideways, and Ty Gibbs is one. For the first time in his Cup Series career, Ty Gibbs is a race winner. He wins the Food City 500.
1: The most recent first-time winner came in San Diego, where Corey Heim turned a career day into his first NASCAR Cup Series victory.
3: Here's Corey Heim off turn number 16. Naval Base Coronado military time. Locally, it's 17:15. In NASCAR, it's Heim time. Corey Heim has won the Anduril 250 race on the base. His first career win in his 13th career start. The 23-year-old from Marietta, Georgia is a NASCAR Cup Series winner.
1: They all took different paths to get there, but each one will forever be able to say the same thing. They are NASCAR winners.
4: That feature was sponsored by the Powerball. NASCAR Powerball, the chase to $1 million is on. Start your entries for the chance to win $1 million at NASCAR Championship Weekend, the official lottery game of NASCAR. Powerball, the chase to $1 million starts now. Coming up, Derek Finley will join us.
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1: In the Chase standings, it's going to be a critical stretch for him and his team as other drivers are looking to take part in the chase later this season. His crew chief, Derek Finley, joined our crew call duo of Steve Post and Todd Gordon.
2: Derek, we want to talk about your effort and the race and everything. Big picture, though, your takeaway from what we just accomplished, what we just did, what we just went through on Naval Base Coronado.
3: You know, for all the things that could have happened, I thought it was excellent. I thought everything went as smoothly as you could possibly hope. I was really surprised. I mean, all the things that are going on, one bridge onto an island to have a big race with 50,000 people, you know, all I could think of was, oh, boy, this is going to be good. And they executed it just almost flawlessly. I was really impressed, really.
4: I guess the one piece I would take out of this weekend, I'm jumping forward my notes because we're kind of there. If you had it to do over again, it seemed like the racetrack really got good come race time, even like into the race. Do we go there with a 3-hour cup practice on Friday to try to get the racetrack rubbered in and run in?
3: Yeah, you know, it was, the obvious answer is yes, but the way it was almost a little more interesting. You know, it kind of changed the race, the headcomers, headgoers. You know, we were fortunate. Our car was fired off decent and ended decent. We had one run that we can't quite figure out what went wrong there. It's the only run we lost rear grip on, and we lost a ton of positions. But we put tires back on at the end, really didn't change anything all day, and the car drove straight forward 28th up to 11th there on that last run. So, I think it made the race interesting, just the way it was, really.
4: And I was going to ask you about that, because really – when you look at it, end of stage one, you stayed out. You finished second in stage one. You stopped at, lap 10? I think about everybody split that one in half. Yep. That was the plan. I guess, what did you see out of the tires at lap 10? Because everything I heard in the garage, we were going to stop at 10, 20, 30, 40. Like, we were going to run out of tires. And you stayed out and actually ended up winning stage two.
3: Yeah, so the first time we stayed out there in stage one at lap 10, you know, we got fortunate because the caution came out, like, two laps later. So, you know, we got to save some laps on tires. And we got to restart that second stage with, I don't know, seven laps on tires. So we're kind of like, yeah, let's do it. And to be honest with you, right there, the car lost a little bit of grip late into that run, but it stayed balanced. And that was the main thing. As long as it stayed balanced, we could make good lap time. And so it worked great then. So, of course, we wanted to, you know, rinse and repeat there in the second stage. Same kind of thing happened. We pitted at lap 10, got the refire, and I think there was a caution around there. Anyway, same basic strategy. We caught another caution right after we pitted. We said, well, we're going to have less laps this time than we did the first stage. And we stayed out there, and so did Chris. And Chris netted out pretty well doing it, our teammate, Chris Buescher. And on that run, we lost rear grip. We got loose. And like I say, we could lose grip as long as it stayed balanced and make good lap time. But when we got loose there, we dropped like a rock. And, looking kind of bleak for a minute, but then when the caution came out again, we were able to put tires on, he could drive through the field again. So, and the car stayed balanced on that run. So as much as I hate saying, oh, we had a bad set of tires, I'm not saying we did. It's just I can't figure out what happened on that one run to change the balance so much.
4: Yep.
3: You know?
2: Derek, what's the process? We wake up Sunday morning, and every one of us is like 10 laps, corded tires.
4: I mean, heck, we were seeing 5 and 6 laps in practice.
2: Yeah, your teammate Chris Buescher had a set of corded tires real early on.
3: We did too, yeah.
2: Yeah, you did too.
3: In the race, but in practice, yeah.
2: Yeah, in practice. What's the process like when you expect one thing and you get to lap number 10 and it's dramatically different than what you expected? What all happens then within a team?
3: You know, we kind of went into the race banking on a little bit better tire wear than we had in practice. I mean, we'd had a truck race and a O'Reilly race there between our practice and our race. So if you looked at the concrete and just looked at how it's you know, how porous it is and the lines and how it's graded. We were kind of thinking, and I don't know if we're right or wrong, grooves in the concrete were just getting filled in between those races. And it wasn't quite as abrasive on our tires.
4: It was impressive.
2: Makes sense, yeah.
4: You could see the racetrack start to take some color, too. That's the that's when you had 38 of you out there and going through. The anxiousness that you've got going into that. Because Goodyear gave you another set, but we still weren't sure that we were going to have enough to run the whole race, were we?
3: No, I mean, a lot of people weren't. I felt like we'd be okay. You know what it's like. You go to these tracks, and in that first set you lay down, and especially when there's a lot of concrete, you know, that first set is just junk within five laps, and it just gets better and better all race. We didn't know that was going to happen there, but history tells us on concrete that's pretty common. So if I was feeling relatively confident, we could go farther than 10 laps, but, still wasn't sure how far.
2: No, no doubt about it. So, Derek, when we look at the experience out there, how dramatically different? We talked about four different forms of surface. We had new pavement, new concrete, old concrete. Can you describe how dramatically different they were?
3: Yeah, so the asphalt, you know, if you want to call that normal, just the old asphalt, that if you set that as your baseline, then the new asphalt actually had pretty decent grip. But then we got to the concrete, then the old concrete had a ton of grip. And then when we hit the new concrete, you know, we lost all grip. So it was, fortunately, Ryan's really good at picking up on that stuff quickly. So, we kind of leaned on Ryan pretty hard. He figured it out, fortunately for us, you know. But that was kind of the transition. There was literally four different grips out there, and depending on how you hit it and when you hit it, it was all up to that driver, and Ryan did a great job.
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1: Welcome back to NASCAR Live. Once again, we close the show by continuing to celebrate the life and legacy of Kyle Busch. One of his 63 NASCAR Cup Series wins came at Sonoma, and that win may not be one that more encapsulates the spirit of Kyle Busch than what happened that day in Northern California. It was back in 2015. When he made a comeback for the ages.
11: They head into the right-hander of turn number four. Kurt Busch still hard on his bumper. Kyle Busch leading that group by about three or four car lengths. Down at the bottom now toward turn seven. Again, Kurt Busch looks low. Clint Bowyer slams the door. Kurt gives him a huge shove through seven.
12: Top three work their way down through the S's. Left, right, left. Kyle Busch is still your leader, working to 8A, a right-hander and down the hill. He's gained some ground on Clint Bowyer, who's locked in a battle with Kurt Busch and losing ground.
11: Kyle Busch just trying not to make any mistakes. He's all by himself on the racetrack. No traffic in front of him with which to contend. Very smoothly off turn 10. If he looks in his rearview mirror, he's got to be grinning because his lead is growing. But here comes Kurt Busch. He dives to the bottom. Bowyer can't shut the door on him. Kevin Harvick is there as well. Bowyer will slide into the third spot right ahead of Harvick. But here comes Kurt Busch to try to chase down his brother.
13: From tragedy at Daytona to a possible win here today at Sonoma, Kyle Busch takes the white flag at Sonoma, heads for the final time to turn two.
11: Nice and smooth now through turn two. Three car lengths back to his brother, who's trying desperately to catch him right now. Once again, back over to the right in three. Now climbs the hill in 3A. Kyle Busch with a five-car margin over his brother as they head to four.
14: All Kyle does
11: does now is need to not make a mistake. As he heads to turn number four, he'll make that right-hander very deliberate as he crosses over the rumble strips and heads down the short chute toward turn seven. Kyle Busch now with a five-car length advantage over his brother Kurt Busch. Kurt doing everything he can, though, to attack the corner and try and make up ground.
12: Time is running out for Kurt Busch. They slither through the S's for the final time. Kyle Busch doesn't make any mistakes there. The gap still about 1 second as they hit 8A down the hill to nine. Kyle Busch may be on his way to the win here at Sonoma.
11: Nobody is neutral on Kyle Busch. You either love him or you hate him, but this afternoon, whichever it is, you've got to respect what he's accomplished. He still's got to make it through turn 11. Kurt is definitely narrowing ground, but here comes Kyle. Kurt is not going to get there in time. Kyle Busch locks up the brakes with a two-car length advantage. He'll exit turn number 11. He's got a quarter of a mile to go to the checkered flag. And this afternoon, swinging that sweet Sonoma Valley champagne and winning the Toyota Save Mart 350 will be Kyle Busch. Guys, he is all the way back. He won this race as the youngest winner in Sonoma history at the age of 23, 8 years ago, and he is back in victory lane and back in chase contention.
1: What an iconic moment for Kyle Busch. I'd like to thank A.J. Allmendinger for joining us this week. And also thanks to our friends over at the Performance Racing Network for sharing audio for several of our features on tonight's show. For the rest of the MRN crew, I'm Mike Bagley. Thank you so much for joining us. Don't forget, we've got another installment of NASCAR Live Wide Open coming your way on Thursday. Be sure to check it out. And we'll join you again 1 week from tonight at 7 Eastern for another edition of NASCAR Live. Until then, so long, everybody.
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17: NBC News Radio, I'm Lisa Carton. NATO's chief says the U.S. efforts in Iran are being supported by European allies. In a meeting with President Trump today at the White House, NATO Secretary General Mark Rutte said Europe allowed U.S. warplanes to use their airstrips to launch strikes.
18: 4,000 to 5,000 U.S. planes taking off from bases in Europe in the 6 weeks this war took place.
17: His comments come as Trump grows increasingly critical of NATO. Some major decisions could be coming from the Supreme Court tomorrow. The justices set a self-imposed deadline to finish their work by the end of June, and there are decisions involving several high-profile cases yet to be released. They include transgender athlete bans and President Trump's birthright citizenship order. Millions across parts of the central and southern U.S. remain under the threat of flooding, the system now making its way down into the Gulf Coast of Mississippi and Alabama today. Lisa Carton, NBC News Radio.
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20: Ahead of November's vote on property tax reform, Governor DeSantis signed two bills on controlling local government budgets. One bill raises the threshold for a property tax increase. The other requires more transparency. DeSantis rejecting local government's home rule arguments.
21: Say, well, what do you get up there, you guys in Tallahassee, you want to tell people, you know, what to do with local government?
20: In Bradenton, the governor says cities and counties have kept growing budgets while the state has been cutting back in real dollars. DeSantis is campaigning for an amendment to raise the homestead exemption, which local officials say could cripple services. The governor also criticizing the state Republican Party for refusing to host a debate in the governor's race. DeSantis says the party is pulling a bait and switch on voters. Florida Republicans say only Trump-endorsed frontrunner Byron Donalds has met minimum debate requirements. It's official, Alligator Alcatraz now being dismantled. State contractors have been told to begin shutting down the controversial immigration detention center in the Everglades.